0: Yeah, I cool lightsaber.
1: Very cool.
0: There we go. I can't tell you at all what happened in Last Jedi. I have no idea, and I don't know what the hell happened in The Rise of Skywalker. I got nothing on that. I just remember, like, did they bring the Emperor back?
1: Yeah, there's all kinds of weird stuff that goes on, and I don't even remember. Yeah, no good. But Rogue One is the one. Have your boys watched Rogue One?
2: I would also say Solo is really good. I enjoyed that.
1: It was fine. It was fine. Yeah, it was like...
2: The ending's a little weird, but Rogue One, you're right. Rogue One
1: is
2: awesome.
1: A serious film. You can watch... Like, Rogue One goes right into A New Hope. And then Andor, the thing we don't have on here, is I really think that Andor, the TV show... If you guys haven't watched it, or if your kids haven't watched it, watch Rogue One.
0: I've heard that is good, yeah.
1: Yeah. And watch Andor. Andor is a tremendous show.
0: What is the... I'm trying to think.
1: So watch Andor, and then watch Rogue One. Andor goes right into... Andor season 2 ends directly before the beginning of Rogue One, and Rogue One ends directly and literally into the beginning of A New Hope.
0: I don't know if I could even sell it to them anymore.
1: What?
0: I really don't. I think that they were, we kind of were talking about it on the way to school today. They're kind of out.
1: Andor is really good.
0: Yeah. I've heard that it is. This is okay. This was from COVID. This is when we were at the height of it. This is six. It's a 4-year-old Bootsy.
1: Okay.
0: Dressed as Darth Vader. This is NBC. He'd be so embarrassed that I'm playing this. A 9-year-old, so he shouldn't have that much to be embarrassed about.
1: Oh.
0: Who's he playing? I think he's a Jedi, and then Beamsy, little Beamsy, like 6-year-old Beamsy, as Kylo Ren. I think I can get this audio to play. They're completely dressed up.
3: Who are you?
4: Darth Vader.
3: Who?
4: Darth Vader.
3: Who do you represent?
4: I represent Kylo Ren, because he's the king of the galaxy.
3: Kylo Ren's the king of the galaxy.
1: What?
4: Yes.
3: Who's the emperor?
4: The emperor died.
3: Oh, he died?
4: Yeah, he died.
3: So you and Kylo Ren are running things?
4: Yeah, so Kylo's the boss. Oh, please get out of here. Get out of here.
3: Get him. Get him. Get him.
1: It's the best. Don't be embarrassed about that. It's peak childhood right there.
0: The thing he's pissed off about, though, is that NBC's getting his camera time.
1: Yeah, right. He's like, yeah, get out of here.
0: This is my time to shine right now.
1: Yeah.
0: So that's, you'll be there in no time. That's 4 years old. That's where you are.
1: That's fantastic.
0: So I got all sorts of lightsabers for you.
1: I can't wait.
0: Yeah. So I would go Jedi, Empire, New Hope, Sith, Rise of Skywalker. I can't tell you what happened in Rogue One. I don't remember what that one was. Remember we watched it, but I can't remember it, the details of it. And then Solo, I don't remember at all.
2: Solo's fun.
0: Is it good?
2: It's a good movie. Yeah. Just fun.
0: It feels like they botched it a little bit.
2: Yeah. The Star Wars episodes weren't as good as like the little breakout ones. Rogue One and Solo were
0: good.
2: Better.
0: We watched Mandalorian. The first season of that was pretty good. I remember.
1: Mandalorian, exactly. They just came out of the movie.
0: Yeah.
1: It's going to be great.
5: May 22nd.
0: Yeah. Well, Luke, when I was a kid.
1: Should have come out today, if we're being honest about it.
5: I thought they were going to do that.
0: Silly. Right, Kev? They should have done it. When I was a kid, Luke, now Han.
1: Yeah, Han.
0: But when I was a kid, everybody wanted to be Luke Skywalker, dude. When he shows up in the black with the green lightsaber.
1: Yeah.
0: Come on.
1: Yeah, that was ridiculous. Yeah, Luke was the coolest. Lando, I was also a Lando guy. Lando Calrissian felt like he had a certain panache.
0: His presence in Empire
1: is incredible.
0: But I saw Jedi before Empire.
1: He had no choice, and he makes up for it in the end. They got here before you did.
0: They did. What do you want?
1: So
0: much more to come. You listen to Cleveland Browns Daily. We're presented by Ballybet, official sports betting partner of your Cleveland Browns. Please bet responsibly.
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0: All right, wrapping it up here on Cleveland Browns Daily. Nathan Zagura, Bo Bishop, who has a superpower that we just discovered. Invisibility.
1: Now you see me.
0: Now you do not.
1: Now you don't.
0: Now you don't. Now you don't. Dr. J said if he had a superpower, it'd be to teleport. I'm with it. Teleport me to good weather and a golf course.
1: Something.
0: And
1: I'd
0: I'm
1: love to
0: there.
1: Not put 15,000 steps in on a cart path only day.
0: Oh, yeah, yeah. Hit it. You
1: still
0: hit.
1: Shot well, though.
0: There you go, Gibbe. You're dialed in.
1: It was a nice little day yesterday.
0: Have you officially put the league on notice?
1: No. Like I said, it's the first time in like almost a month that I got to play.
0: I know. Hopefully Wednesday, you'll get that going. All right, tomorrow we're getting closer to rookie minicamp. Cavs playoffs game one of their series
1: Jake
0: with the Detroit Pistons. Jake Burns will join the program. And so much more pure joy. Enjoy your Mondays, everybody, for Bo and Dr. J and full-time Gabriel and Gibbe. Nathan Zagura saying thanks for listening and watching. 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
19: 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Minnesota getting...
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Here are your hosts, Bo Bishop and Nathan Zagura.

0: Right, still live on a Monday edition of the program. Merely Bo, the great Z. How you living?
1: Oh, it's a beautiful day out there. Oh. And of course, why not on a Monday? Why not on a Monday?
0: Why
1: we don't
0: not?
1: Need it on a Saturday. We don't need it on a Friday.
0: Nope.
1: Where we're out ready to gallivant. We
0: nope.
1: don't need it then.
0: Those are fun. That's, underwater. I
1: yeah,
0: love those.
1: Underwater.
0: Days.
1: How about 30? How about snow? How about snow flurries for you on a nice Saturday morning?
0: We
1: I
0: were,
1: was supposed to golf on Saturday.
0: Yeah,
1: and
0: were.
1: I was the only one that was like, I'm like, dude, let's, I don't care. And they're all like, come on. And
0: come on,
1: I was
0: dude,
1: like, you're right. It's 39 degrees, raining, snowing, and
0: yep.
1: miserable.
0: Yep.
1: Ugh.
0: Beamsy had a game at 10 o'clock Saturday morning.
1: Yeah, snow.
0: And it was snowing.
1: That's right.
0: And I,
1: it's
0: I,
1: May.
0: I'm like, I have to take some pictures of this just so we can look back on it and go, whoa, were they playing like a late March game? No, no.
1: No.
0: First Saturday in May.
1: Yeah, May 2nd. Birth date of The Rock.
0: What a day. What a day. Crazy.
1: Crazy.
0: Crazy stuff, man. And you pitched this a while ago, maybe 2 or 3 years ago when you and I were complaining about the absurdity of our weather here.
1: Yeah.
0: And I really think there is some merit to it. And it's almost like when you see it. And today it's
1: work should have been canceled. Nobody should be working today.
0: Today's not
1: Ohio.
0: It's breezy, but like we take it. It's blustery kind of, but it's
1: 73 and sunny.
0: But it's but it yeah. Well, this is an A+ day for us, but I mean it is a little blustery. But
1: might be the
0: yeah,
1: best day
0: you,
1: in May.
0: It is.
1: I mean, you can't
0: and
1: say
0: by
1: it
0: the
1: isn't.
0: Way, the rest of the week's all trash.
1: Yeah.
0: But, no, you should be able to say, like, all right, I'm taking it now. No notice.
1: No notice.
0: It's a good day. Let's get out and live.
1: All business closed.
0: All business is closed. Yeah. There's plenty of bad
1: Everybody
0: days.
1: Live.
0: Plenty of bad days to work. We don't have enough good days.
1: Like, if you said to me right now, this week, hey, you got to come, you got to do the show Saturday.
0: Mm-hmm.
1: We got to work a normal day Saturday, but you're going to get today.
0: Go live.
1: Go live.
0: Done.
1: And especially looking at the weather, automatic.
0: Yeah. And you could, what you could do is like, you could think about all of the 6 days you could work in like February.
1: Oh, dude.
0: In January and March and really April when it's all just rainy. Gross.
1: Well, I'm just, everybody says it's April showers bring May flowers, but what do May flowers bring? Or May showers bring?
0: What do May showers bring? Snow?
1: Sadness. Misery. Pain.
0: A little bit of snow, maybe. I don't know.
1: What is that, Clever Lang? My prediction is pain.
0: God, that was a good one.
1: That's a good
0: one. That's three, right?
1: Yeah.
0: Rocky three. Yeah, that's a strong one. Yeah, it was crazy. Crazy, crazy weekend. How was it other than that for you, other than the fact that we were, I was outside the whole time. We had lacrosse all weekend, both days.
1: I was not. Yesterday ended up being a nice day. We got to go, some friends of ours got a new house, so we got to go check that out and had a little brunch at M Italian. So we were like out and about feeling like
0: yeah.
1: the olden days and then hung. And Luca was great all weekend. So yeah, it's been good. Art Andrea had her final prom on Saturday.
0: Oh, dude.
1: So that was a big day there.
0: A lot of finals for Papa Z.
1: And a lot of new beginnings.
0: That too.
1: Every new beginning comes from some other beginning's end. That's where I'm at. It's closing time.
0: It is, yeah. Gosh. You think they made enough just on that song
1: yes.
0: ending every closing every
1: Look at
0: bar.
1: B. Rossi rolling around in here. Already ready. The blazer on.
0: He's ready to go.
1: Gets his water. It's about a 3 o'clock water. It's a regular 3 o'clock refill. It is. You got to stay hydrated.
0: It's right at 3? That's what
1: well,
0: it is?
1: Well, you see him once a show. I'm just in my mind surmising it's around this time.
0: Yeah. It was all good. Last time we convened, you were heading to the podium on Thursday at the groundbreaking.
1: Oh, right.
0: Which
1: that
0: was nice.
1: That seems like a year ago.
0: Sometimes it does. Yeah, it does. That was one of those ones that ended up being spectacular. Everything about it. I thought you did a hell of a job.
1: Thank you.
0: I thought everybody did. And drummed up pretty good excitement about what's to come, my friend.
1: So it really did.
0: Mm-hmm.
1: I will say that in my, out and aboutness on Saturday and Sunday and Friday even, although I was more just dodging raindrops wherever
0: yeah.
1: I went, there was a lot of buzz. Like people were like, oh, man, the new videos that were put out, they're
0: yep.
1: like, this place looks awesome. I'm like, yes, it is going to be amazing.
0: I think what it did was, I had a lot of that too. I think what it did is it was – when you do something like that, it becomes very real. And I think a lot of people haven't been to the site and didn't know that there had been digging that had taken place.
1: Oh,
0: and,
1: yeah.
0: So you can put up a bunch of videos, a bunch of images over the course of the last year and a half or so. And does it really register until you get on site and you start to see, you know, that there's a hole in the ground and, oh, okay, so this jumped up a notch. And I think for a lot of folks, that's what last Thursday represented, was like, oh, this is real, it's happening. And then, you know, then you can start to think about what comes with it. And that starts to get people excited, in addition to just having the premier facility on the planet to watch your beloved football team. But beyond that, the other events that can start to happen there,
2: yes,
0: is pretty exciting. I did one thing that we didn't have a chance to talk about because we didn't get a chance to talk to Roger Goodell on Thursday. And I would have liked to have talked. That would have been a lot of fun to talk to him. I think we could have had a very interesting conversation. We didn't get a chance to, but he did talk to some others. And he was on the podium with Mr. Siciliano as well and Mr. Haslam. But one of the things I would have been curious about is he gave a pushback on the hotel number.
1: Yeah, right. Stadium, so, Super Bowl ready, not sure that the town
0: not
1: is.
0: Not sure that the town was. And I don't have any data to back this up, but I have been to a Super Bowl. I was at the Super Bowl in Jacksonville.
1: Yep.
0: And in the Super Bowl in Jacksonville, and maybe their criteria has changed. It's been 20 years. But my media hotel at the Super Bowl in Jacksonville was in Lake City, Florida,
1: okay,
0: which was 56 miles from Jacksonville, well, okay, over an hour from the stadium. And, I mean, I was working in Tallahassee at the time. It was almost made as much sense to just go back to Tallahassee and drive. But I was trying to understand. I just had a hard time believing that Jacksonville would have more hotel rooms in a 50-mile radius than we would.
1: All right, so this is what I'm going to look at right now, because I'm with you. I don't think they would do a Super Bowl in Jacksonville again. So that could
0: it didn't
1: be,
0: go well.
1: Could be different standards, but we know Indy is one that they
0: yes.
1: would use. So Indy
0: yeah.
1: has 33,000 hotel rooms in the metro area, 7,500 downtown, 4,700 which are connected via the Skywalk, and they're building multiple new hotels as well. So 33,000 metro, 7,500 downtown and growing, because remember we saw those two that they were putting in while we were there last time.
0: Yep.
1: And 4,700 are Skywalk connected. So Cleveland is 22,000 metro, 5,000 downtown.
0: But does the metro here, is that just Cleveland, or does that count Akron?
1: I think that's probably considered far. I think it's a greater Cleveland area. That might be far. That's an hour.
0: It is. I mean, yeah, that would be. But, I mean, Akron isn't.
1: Yeah, 40, 45. I don't know. I
0: don't know.
1: This is – I'm guessing because of the way that I put it in that it's a similar thing, but it's behind, obviously it's so Indy's got a few more, but we're not that far off.
0: No, I'm just curious. Pro Football. All right, because I assume that if you ever did, so yeah, it's
1: Nashville 60,000 hotel rooms.
0: Yeah, I bet 30,000 in the last 10 years have been added to that. It's 56 minutes to the Hall of Fame. I assumed if we ever did have a Super Bowl here that we would tie into the Hall of Fame somewhat, though, right? I mean, you would try to do that to where you'd have a little bit of something that would tie in there as well. So didn't rule it out, but I just was – so, I mean, and I've been in – I've been to Super Bowls New Orleans, Indy, Jacksonville – oh, New Orleans twice. Twice New Orleans, Jacksonville, and Indy are the four I've been to. And the one thing about, I mean, Indy's kind of similar to New Orleans in this sense, in that now you said, what do we say for Indy? 7,500 hotel rooms downtown.
1: So they're 12,000 more and a little bit more downtown. They're basically, they're basically 150%, right?
0: Right.
1: 7,500 right, versus 5,000, 30,000 versus 20.
0: Yeah, yeah.
1: So that's not insignificant.
0: More. No, it's significantly more. But it's one of those things where they built – I mean, I guess I've never been to Indy before Lucas Oil was there.
1: Yeah,
0: have you,
1: right.
0: Gibby? Have you been there before Lucas Oil was there?
3: I was not.
0: Yeah, like in the old Hoosier Dome days? I wonder what that down – because I'm just thinking in my head, the Conrad's brand new, the JW Marriott. They built the JW Marriott for the Super Bowl. The other thing Indy has going for them with a lot of this stuff is they're the headquarters of the NCAA. So the NCAA loves having this there. Now I'm talking about national championships, Final Fours. The NCAA loves having it in their backyard. So that's a big product of it. But I mean, how many hotels in Indy? I would imagine that complex that we always stay in, that Marriott complex, that all of that's new for the Super Bowl. That was all new when they had the Super Bowl there when New England lost to the Giants.
1: Yeah.
0: That's 12 years ago.
1: I was there.
0: Yeah, so was I.
1: Yeah.
0: And that was 12, 13 years ago.
1: Thank you, Goose.
0: Didn't even know each other. You imagine?
1: Sad.
0: The fun
1: joy
0: we
1: would have had.
0: What a shame. Two things struck me about that other than the game and everything. Number one, the Super Bowl media day was absolutely crazy there.
1: Yeah,
0: it was on the field.
1: Yeah.
0: On the field at Lucas Oil.
1: Oh, and Radio Row was crazy. I was there doing Radio Row stuff.
0: Radio Row was nuts.
1: Convention area.
0: It was, that's right.
1: But weird.
0: It was, yeah. Yeah. I remember that weird, that thing was strange. There was a guy dressed as a Viking.
1: Yeah.
0: I think his name might be Vic the Brick. I think he's an L.A. sports
1: guy. Yeah, that was the guy you brought.
2: JT the Brick?
0: No, I think it's Vic the Brick.
2: Oh, it's Vic.
0: There's JT, the too, but there, I think it's Vic. Siciliano knows him.
1: Multiple
0: for sure.
1: Bricks out there.
0: There are, yeah. It was also the return of the TV Azteca ladies. Mm. We're at Media Day.
1: Mm-hmm.
0: Russell Wilson's now wife, I don't know if her handlers didn't know what they were doing. She just started walking around Media Day. Like
1: Sierra.
2: Okay.
0: Just walking around. And yeah. Like all of a sudden, like all this grubby media was like, wait, is that? Yeah, sure is. She was just walking around unobstructed. And then I remember seeing Giselle and thinking, I could not believe how at post game I saw her like walking. I remember she was all pissed off because who was it that dropped the pass or whatever?
1: So we were in the same stairwell then because I saw this.
0: Did you see this too?
1: I saw
0: she
1: this
0: was
1: too.
0: So pissed off.
1: Edelman dropped it.
0: Yeah. Yeah. And she was so pissed off, and she had high heels on, and it felt like she was like your height.
1: And she was like yelling at like a – was she yelling at fans? In
0: my I don't even
1: somebody
0: know.
1: Brought like, it up, and she was like he dropped it or something.
0: Yeah.
1: I remember her saying something specifically.
0: Yeah,
1: that I'm
0: and she was like 6'3".
1: Yeah, yeah.
0: Or 6'4", yeah. with those high heels on.
1: Yeah.
0: Paul. Yeah, she looked – I imagine like what like people think –
1: Like when a supermodel.
0: Or like when you see Wembanyama. Like you're not supposed to be that tall.
1: Right.
0: But yeah, that was a good one. But yeah, hopefully we can at some point we can. Here's the beautiful thing though, like the takeaway from that part of it, and I think that's what got a lot of people's attention. We didn't have a chance to talk about it. Was kind of the reality that everything is up to speed, and we're not that far. So it depends on which way you want to look at it. But we're not that far off being able to have something like that.
1: Yeah.
0: And obviously, the facility, the campus over there, is going to have hotels.
1: Well, I thought Jimmy was very accurate and very direct when he said there are two people that are massively investing in Cleveland right now, and they both happen to own sports teams because of all the stuff that Gilbert's doing and obviously all the stuff that the Haslams are doing. And he said, we need other people to do it, and then we can have everything.
0: Yeah, it is. You need more of it. And, you know, I was watching the Cavs game last night, and they took that – my wife does this as a native Clevelander. I don't know if you do this, Gibby, but – my wife does this as a native Clevelander. Every time they show like a sky view shot with a sunset in the lake, she'll say this. She'll be like, "Oh, the city looks so pretty." She says
1: Caleb
0: that. Like,
1: said that.
0: Does
1: Caleb
0: she
1: like,
0: too?
1: Oh, it looks pretty good. It looks pretty good out there right now. I'm like, yeah.
0: But like, you know, there's such a, you know, people come at you all the time. I think when you grow up here, like you kind of have that. And so I saw this thing, and I'm like, God, it does. It looks great. Looked great last night.
2: It's
0: beautiful
2: great.
0: Skyline.
2: Yeah.
0: Lake
2: Let's
0: in
2: go
0: the background.
2: Outside. It's not great. It sucks.
0: It did suck. No golf for you either, Gibby.
3: I always say when the B-roll's wrong, when it's like old footage of the B-roll, because I think there was like a rainy day for one of these Cavs games, and they were showing like sunshine downtown.
0: You're like, not right now.
2: Nope.
0: It's not.
2: When did you shoot that? Oh, a couple days ago when it was nice. Got into town, knew right away it was going to rain.
0: Yeah. Yeah. So – I thought that's a pretty good point out of Mr. I mean, we have a lot of things in this area for summer tourism that's ready to go in this region. Like if you think about Cedar Point all the way to the Pro Football Hall of Fame and the Rock Hall and science and all of the things that we've got at our disposal, let alone the sports teams. Like there's an opportunity here that needs to be taken advantage of.
2: I will say this. I know there's so much talk about the Super Bowl.
0: Yeah.
2: Because of what the Super Bowl is and the economic side of things that come to the table when you get to host a Super Bowl. And Siciliano and I were talking about it on BPA, and I said, look, at the end of the day, in 2029, we're going to have the best venue for football in the entire NFL.
0: Yeah, yeah.
2: Let's focus on that.
0: Yeah, sure. Yeah,
2: and
0: of course.
2: The rest will come. Things will come and things will happen. But in 2029, your hometown Cleveland Browns are going to have the number one venue in the National Football League.
0: They'll have the number one venue in
1: the
0: world.
1: World.
0: Be better than Real Madrid, be better than all of it. So, yeah, you're in terms of that. And then, I mean, it's pretty much a layup for with the Ohio State connection. I mean, that's
1: totally
0: a layup to do.
1: Should be one game
0: playoff here to do. Yep. A
2: Commissioner
0: game
2: will
0: here
2: come on then.
0: Yeah, then we'll see if we can get him
2: there
0: on.
2: You go.
0: We can work in, get him
2: that's
0: in.
2: That's right.
0: And Big Ten championship, like they should get in. We should get in line for those things right away. Those are layups. And honestly, like when they do renovate Ohio Stadium, they should play six games up here.
2: Absolutely.
0: Because they're going to have to do it at some point. Like they have two choices. They're either going to have to close it for like a year and not play any home games at Ohio Stadium for a year while they get it renovated, or they're going to have to do half capacity, you know, for a year while they fix. But it's the time is now on that. So, but it was fun. It was really cool out there. I thought everything went really, really well. And it was fun. It was fun to see all of that.
1: It was. It was cool. Good buzz. Everybody, a lot of people were there. A lot of excitement. A lot of energy. Let's go, baby. It is going to be, it's one of those things where it does still feel like it's such a tease. Like, we still have to play 26, 27, and 28. We have three football seasons to go before we get to get in there.
0: Yeah, it's a ways. And
1: it's a ways away.
0: I don't know, though. Gibby and I were just talking when off air when I got in. I just thought, like, I mean, so it's today's May the 4th be with you, of course, and Cinco de Mayo tomorrow.
1: Oh, baby.
0: And you're going to blink.
1: What a holiday.
0: You're going to blink, and it's going to be Memorial Day and then your birthday, and then we're going to be camping, and away we go. And you're on it again. And you blink, and you'll be back here. I mean, this is how this goes. I was thinking about this last night. In our Star Wars thing, I was talking this morning about how they have at Disney World and Disneyland, they have the Star Wars Land. Have you guys been to this?
1: How they're redoing
2: it?
1: I
2: have not.
1: Disney World.
0: So it's exact same at Land. Okay. There's no difference. Yeah. They took the planet one and they built it in the other one. The ride is the same. Rise of the Resistance. It's awesome, but it's the same ride at both places. And then they have the one Smuggler's Run or something, I think, in the Millennium Falcon that they have.
1: Yeah, that was so good.
0: And we were talking about how that Wall Street Journal article that said they kind of blew it. That because we were on the way to school today, and Paige goes, wouldn't it have been funny if I would have wore a Chewbacca mask like in Step Brothers? And I said, yes, that would have been very funny. Like if you had a real-life Chewbacca mask.
2: Did he actually pull a Step Brothers line?
0: He did, yeah.
2: Okay.
0: Yeah, he did.
2: We're going.
0: Well, he's old enough. You know, he's 14, like he's seen it.
2: Perfect.
0: And so I said, yeah, that would have been quite good had you been able to pull that off. And then we got into this deal about how the Wall Street Journal story about how they blew it, betting on Rey and Kylo Ren, and that whole storyline just fizzled. Like nobody cares about it the way that they cared about the original one, not even close. And so the Star Wars Land in both places, it's kind of stale because it's the newest trilogies is what it's based on, and people don't have the same affection for them. And I'm telling this story, and it occurs to me, I'm talking about, because we went to the one in Florida 3 or 4 years ago, and then we went to one in California, and I thought it was like a month ago, and it was a year ago that we went. You just blink.
1: It's wild.
2: This stadium will open in 3 years.
1: Mm-hmm. Mm-hmm.
2: You will have a junior in high school?
0: Yeah.
2: Yep. You will have no kids left in high school, Zagura.
0: No.
1: Mm-mm. But I'll have a
0: junior, freshman, seven.
1: But I'll have a four-year-old.
0: He'll be just getting into youth sports.
2: Well,
0: precocious four.
1: Come on.
2: I mean, that's
1: got to get him on the Dr. J Fit.
2: I mean, we talk about it every year. Like the off season, the ball starts rolling at the combine.
1: Yep.
2: And it hits free agency,
0: mm-hmm.
2: and then all of a sudden, once it hits the draft, then it's full steam ahead.
0: Yep.
2: And it kind of sucks.
0: It does, yeah.
2: Like
0: yeah,
2: it to slow quick. Down a little bit.
0: I saw somebody tweeting about however many days to a game, and I'm like, I don't need to hear that.
2: Yeah. Siciliano did
0: was it
2: last
0: him?
2: Week.
0: Was it him?
2: He was like, it's 100 days till the Hall of Fame game. I go, do not bring
0: do not
2: this
0: do
2: up.
0: That. I think it was somebody in Columbus with the Buckeyes or 125 from the opener, and I was like, I don't need.
2: We're
0: to
2: not
0: be reminded
2: we're not
0: of that.
2: There yet.
0: Yeah, we got plenty of summer to get through at this point. We have rookie minicamp this week. What do the folks come to expect from that, Z?
1: Well, it'll be your first chance to see this class that I think people are pretty excited about seeing. And what's fun about this one is you do have a quarterback in Talen Green, and then you're going to have the two receivers that everybody's going to look at. You got two tight ends, so that's exciting. The offensive linemen, they're going to get kind of, you know, personalized instruction there with George Warhop. And then on the defensive side of the ball, you always want somebody to be with Tarv,
0: mm-hmm.
1: so you're going to get that. And then Coach Bonda's got Emmanuel McNeil Warren. It's going to be – it's fun. I don't know how many people will be out there. It's not full football. I'm sure there are going to be some people getting tryouts as well that will be invited to it. You know, and you're always looking to find somebody like a Taylor Gabriel, who was the Browns found low those many years ago, ended up having a very nice career, making good money in not only here, Atlanta, and Chicago, who's a receiver. So you're looking to find, you know, one or two guys like that. My eyes are looking for a corner. You know, we're going to get to all the undrafted free agents. We'll get that announcement, the officials on all the undrafted free agents that we've signed. So that's what it is. That's what's fun about it. I mean, the reality is Fano, Concepcion, Boston, Emmanuel McNeil Warren, and then potentially the center, Parker Brailsford.
0: Mm-hmm.
1: I think you could have five starters there.
0: Five rookie starters, yeah.
1: Yeah, I think you could have five starters. So that's, I mean, when you start getting into that and you say to yourself, all right, we got 22 starters on offense and defense. And I mean, and then, you know, Justin Jefferson is going to be a starter on special teams, most likely. You know, you're thinking five out of your 22. It's just a hair under, you know, 25% of your starters will be out there. So guys are going to get a look at. And I use the term starter loosely. There's more than 22 because I think Boston, Concepcion, Bond, and Judy, those four are going to play a ton at wide receiver. I think that, you know, Fano is clearly a starter. Emmanuel McNeil Warren, we'll see. Does he play in two safety sets right away, or is it eased in as a third safety early on? So those things will be fun to see. And then Brailsford, can he win this job? I mean, he's going to have to beat out Luke Whipler. He's going to have to, you know, beat some other – I'm sure there will be other candidates in there, and he's going to have to beat him out. But this is kind of your first look at him. My favorite – trying to think of you know, rookie minicamp memories. I mean, obviously the hype for Johnny Manziel in 14 was pretty great. The hype for Bake in 18 was pretty great.
2: Last year
0: was pretty good.
1: Last year was pretty darn good, absolutely. And then I remember when Todd Haley was here, so that would have been 18 as well, right?
0: Yeah.
2: And
1: spring of 18. And Antonio Callaway dropped a pass early on in that one, and he goes, "Where I come from, Antonio's catch the ball." And he had just come from the Steelers, obviously, and Antonio
0: line.
1: Brown, which was a pretty good line.
2: I mean, there's definitely been moments, and there's guys. I mean, Larvidan last year made a name for himself.
1: Yep.
2: Ronnie Hickman a couple of years ago was undrafted.
1: Yep.
0: Yeah, that's a good one.
1: I mean,
0: turned himself into a starter, yeah.
1: Listen, chances are we're going to have an undrafted player make this 53-man roster. I mean, it's been a pretty good run. You've had, like, Rocket Hickman. You've had D'Ernest Johnson. You had Mahmoud Diabate, Winston Reed, Easton Mascarenhas-Arnold last year. I mean, we've had a few. Khalif Halassi wasn't our undrafted free agent. He was undrafted free agent of the Chiefs, but we signed him, and he made the team. So we've had a pretty good run of those guys who have made it. Chris Edmonds. Who's the one? D'Anthony Bell.
0: Mm-hmm.
1: Like, we've had a pretty good run. Interestingly, everybody I listed right there is all on, with the exception of D'Ernest Johnson, all on defense. Now, Gage was offense last year.
0: Yep.
1: Gage Larvidan. So, yeah, there's a good chance that somebody that was an undrafted free agent that we came here, and, you know, as we get closer to it, when we get that list, we'll probably find out who, you know, you can tell who got the big guaranteed money.
0: Yeah.
1: That
0: usually
1: that
0: shows.
1: Helps out, by the way.
0: Yeah. You went to the Cavs game. You didn't go yesterday.
1: I went Wednesday.
0: Wednesday night, and then last night they win in a game seven. Minimum requirement for them for the Harden thing to be a success is what? Is it got to beat Detroit, right?
1: You got to get to the Eastern Conference Finals.
2: Yeah. I think so.
0: Yeah.
1: They had a very difficult time, in my opinion, with not a very good basketball team, especially once that team had, you know, once Ingram was out.
0: Yeah.
1: Hopefully whatever they found there with some defensive intensity and things like that will carry over. But Detroit, honestly, I personally would have been more worried about the magic with Wagner.
0: With him, yeah.
1: Without him, I just don't have enough. I mean,
0: right.
1: It's just not enough. But with him, I would have been more worried about the magic. In fact, if Wagner doesn't get hurt, the magic beat the Pistons.
0: I think that's fair, yeah.
2: I mean, yeah. They were up by 20-something? Yeah.
1: They're up
0: 3-1. Well, they're up 3-1 and clinching up 20
2: on Friday.
0: At half.
1: And that was in game six, which was the worst half performance since
0: maybe
1: the shot
0: ever.
1: Clock.
0: Yeah.
1: 19
2: that's
1: points.
2: That's what got their coach fired.
0: Yeah. Morning. Yeah.
1: Yeah, but like the other game they barely lost. Paolo went for 45. If they had one more guy there, they would have. When Cunningham went for 45 as well. I think they both did. I would have been worried about them. The Pistons are good, but they're certainly not great. And the Celtics are out. I mean, it's never been an easier. You're going to have to beat the Knicks.
0: I think you're going to have to beat the Sixers.
1: You think Sixers are going to beat the Knicks?
0: I do.
2: Interesting.
1: Man.
0: I think that it's kind of, especially Embiid. I mean, now just think about, like, what are the Knicks going to do with him? Like, Towns can't handle him.
1: Well, they're already.
0: If he can stay upright.
1: The talking has already begun.
0: Of course, yeah. But, I mean, Paul George looks healthy and ready to go. Maxi can get by anybody off the dribble. Yeah, I think, I mean, if the Sixers were healthy all year, and I mean, that's hundreds of million dollar question because they're never healthy
2: all
0: year.
2: Well, and Embiid could,
0: I mean, he could hurt himself.
2: Chip a toenail tomorrow.
0: And, well, for sure.
2: Then we're,
0: he's a massive human. I mean, he's 7 foot plus, and like, he just gets hurt a lot. But if he's healthy, if he can stay healthy, they could make it a go. And they would, to me, I think, if you're the, I don't know. Yeah, I think they just got to get to the Eastern Conference Finals for it to be all to be considered a success. But, yeah, this is the year to do it.
1: All right. Do you know off the top of your head?
0: Yeah.
1: The
0: probably not.
1: Series, like the series lines?
0: For the two, no, I don't.
1: I can't even look anymore. We got our stuff is so good, I can't even go to where I used to be able to try to find those things.
0: So. From a betting standpoint,
1: yeah.
0: Like who's favored or what
1: yeah.
0: the – Yeah, I don't have that information. I would assume we're favored over Detroit.
1: Series.
0: But I could be wrong.
1: Pistons still slight favorites to win their Eastern Conference semifinals against the Cavs. Odds run -120 to -135 to win the series. So they are favored. Are the Pistons? Sixers.
2: Well, they're the number one seed. They have home court advantage, so
1: Knicks series. The Knicks are significant favorites, -275
0: over the Sixers.
1: Yeah,
2: I mean, are the Pistons for game? I mean, your game ones. The Pistons are 3.5 point favorites. Everything else is 7, 9, and 15.5.
0: Jeez, I mean, the West is going to be a bloodbath. I mean, the Thunder are going to beat the Lakers. The Lakers aren't even going to be. No Luka, even if they had him, it wouldn't matter.
1: I don't really see anybody. I mean, I don't see anybody beating the Thunder with the exception of potentially the Spurs, obviously.
0: Yeah.
1: But I don't see anybody on this side of the draw beating either
0: no
1: of those
0: way.
1: Teams if they
0: no.
1: stay healthy.
0: No, no, no.
1: That's
0: not
1: a
0: if
1: different,
0: they stay healthy. There's no scenario.
1: It's a different level
0: those two,
1: of basketball
0: those two
1: they're playing.
0: Much different. Yeah.
3: -3,500 for the Thunder over the Lakers in their series.
0: Is that what it is?
3: Yes.
0: -3,500, Kev?
3: Yes.
0: Yeah, that's
1: holy moly.
0: I don't know, can the Lakers win a game? LeBron said something post-game after he had, what, 28, 8, and 7 or something like that in the clincher of Game 6 against a bunch of kids who he quite literally could have been the father of. And his he said afterwards, I've come to the point where I'm appreciating the little things, and I'm thinking, I bet. Like, he's the greatest 41-year-old of all time. It's just ridiculous. That he could still carry a team against 20-year-old kids and get a clinching series. I think he ended up 23-7-6 averaged in that series.
1: Yeah, it's incredible.
0: At his age? It's nuts. Absolutely nuts. And Minnesota's beaten up. Anthony Edwards is hurt. So, do you have that one, Kev, the San Antonio-Minnesota?
3: Yeah, I just peeled away. It is -560 for the Spurs, +Spurs. 420 for the Timberwolves.
0: Okay. Yeah.
1: Man.
0: So, yeah, get to the Eastern Conference Final. That's
1: yes.
2: And then let's whatever happens, happens. I think the Pistons are a different matchup. I think Toronto, their ability to get up and down the floor was a problem for us. The give-a-damn level went up in the second half last night. I saw a different team than I saw the first six and a half games.
0: Pretty good response coming out of half.
2: That's right. And I am not the president of the Jared Allen fan club, but I will give him his – yeah. But at the same time, I would tell you, like, they don't win that game if the effort from the bench in the second quarter doesn't save them. Struce and those guys off the bench were incredible last night.
0: Donovan had that one where he tried dribbling through three people and then didn't get back, and Schroeder, like, was yelling at him. And I'm like, okay, that can go one or two ways.
2: That's right.
0: It went the positive way.
2: Yeah.
1: Which is good.
0: Which was good. Which is very, very good. Oh, big one. Congratulations to the G, man.
1: Young Gabriel. Full-time Gabriel.
0: There you go. Great job, buddy. How's he doing back there?
2: Would you like to say a word or two?
1: Come on over, young Gabriel.
4: Mr. President. Thanks.
1: Regale us. Regale us with something.
0: Who was it who won the Academy Award and then just said thank you and walked off stage?
1: I don't know, but what was making...
0: Was it Pesci? Might have been Pesci.
1: What was making the rounds on the internet the other day was Jack Palance's speech where he...
0: Did
1: won
0: the push-ups?
1: He did the one-arm push-ups. Yeah, I did push-ups and then talked about Billy Crystal.
0: How about the...
1: saying that he was a small fella.
0: He was, yeah. How about the fact that... that was an Academy Award-winning performance in City Slickers. Like...
2: Of all the things.
0: Right?
1: He was pretty good at that movie, I will say.
0: Usually you don't get golden statues for City Slickers, but they did.
1: But they did.
0: They did. He did. Good to have you aboard fully.
1: Nobody supported G-man. Better that
4: good
1: year.
4: To be here.
0: All right, buddy.
1: Yes. Young Gabriel, we give him a Academy Award Best Supporting Actor.
0: That's right. 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

0: 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This per Mary Kay Cabot. In the wake of the Browns drafting left tackle Spencer Fano, number 9, Browns offensive tackle DeJuan Jones has accepted a pay cut for the 2026 season. The Browns' fourth-round pick in 2023 out of Ohio State, Jones was due to make $3.674 this season after hitting the proven performance escalator. Instead, he'll receive $1.5 with $1.145 million guaranteed, representing a $2.174 million savings for the Browns on that. What? Great for us, but what is the? Do you have any idea what the thinking is here?
1: So this is a situation that has happened before with the Browns, where guys hit that escalator and then they restructure their deal, and what that does for them is it gives the player much more guaranteed money than they would have had. But it also reduces the cap hit for the Browns and obviously reduces their salary. So I would have to know more about it. Mm-hmm. But it's obviously for the Browns, it saves $2 million against the cap. So that side of it is good.
0: Very much is. A couple other things around the Browns world this weekend. Shedeur Sanders graduated from the University of Colorado with a degree in sociology. Congratulations.
1: Yes, congrats.
0: Great job. Going back there and earning that, that's a very nice job. And Chief, set to visit the Chargers as an unrestricted free agent today. This was reported by the NFL Network this morning. All quiet on his front up until this. Yeah. I hadn't heard of anything.
1: Kind of surprising, I think, from that, from the Chief's standpoint, that he hasn't signed anywhere. But he's such a veteran. Now, what they'll like about him in L.A. is that he will block. Mm-hmm. And that's something that, you know, Harbaugh is going to like about what he brings to that. And remember, it's Mike McDaniel now is the OC there.
0: Oh, that's
1: so
0: right.
1: So familiarity, I would imagine, with a lot of the concepts. And
0: I forgot about that.
1: He would be kind of the blocking, I believe, complement to Aronde Gadsden, who they really liked last year, had a nice rookie season. That would give him kind of a good 1-2 punch there at in the tight end room. So I'm a little curious on how that would actually fit, but that would be my guess. It feels like if you haven't signed at this point, nobody's signing you to be their like tight end one.
0: No. That's long gone. That was in March when we did all of that.
1: Yeah.
0: I tell you what, I'd take a reality series in the Chargers room with Mike McDaniel and Jim Harbaugh.
1: Am I wrong? Aren't they Hard Knocks?
0: Is that done? Get announced?
1: I might be making that up. Or is it maybe it's wishful thinking.
0: I don't think.
1: Is it the Bears?
0: I feel like I would have paid great attention to that. The Bears were just it, right? Didn't they just, weren't they like 2 years
2: Seahawks.
0: Ago? Seahawks.
1: Seahawks.
0: Yeah. No, Chargers would have been it.
1: I think I was listening to Kyle Brandt talk about how that would be just what you said, the dream. And I was like, oh, I knew I had just heard them and Hard Knocks in the same sentence very recently. And I think it was after they showed the clip of, did you see McDaniel where he was like so excited when they drafted this little speedy receiver?
0: Yeah.
1: Yeah, it was after that.
0: I mean, just the idea of Harbaugh's an offensive-minded guy who was a former quarterback, and him and Mike McDaniel could not be more different, at least from 30,000 feet. Don't know either one of them. You know Mike a little bit.
1: Yep.
0: Know Harbaugh just to deal with him when he was at Michigan, but I don't.
1: But
0: would seem to be completely different.
1: Very different personalities. Very interesting and very different personalities. By the way, some NFL news. Tyrod Taylor signing with the Packers to be their backup quarterback. His ability to stay in this league is astounding to me.
0: Is it like 15 years?
1: I think he lasts, and he even like started some games last year. Like he gets. You think 15? Let's see.
0: Yeah, I'm going to say 15. I think it might be more. I don't know.
1: I mean, he was the starting quarterback of the Buffalo Bills when the Bills went to the playoffs for the last time pre-Josh Allen. So that's at least 16.
0: Yeah.
1: 16, 17-ish in there.
0: Well, they had, but they were picking near the top of the draft. So
1: it couldn't have been right. So 16, I think, maybe was the year they went to the playoffs or 15.
2: It was like a freezing cold game against Jacksonville, I think, and Jacksonville beat them.
1: Yeah, Christian Leitner helped himself to a great many things.
2: He's a champion, champion's prerogative.
1: I mean, this is what's amazing about it. So it's 15 seasons in the league. You nailed it. Began his career in 2011 with Baltimore. He stayed in the league for 4 years with the Baltimore Ravens, never started a game never threw a touchdown in four seasons with the Ravens. And he had to be on draft pick, sixth round of a draft pick. Then he goes to Buffalo in 15 and is a starter and a Pro Bowler and leads them to the playoffs, going 7-6. Then he's 7-8 in Buffalo.

0: Who did Tampa Bay have? Oh, they had Jameis still at that point. They probably weren't ready to bail on Jameis.
1: In 15, yeah, Tyrod Taylor comes to Buffalo and wins the starting job. Guy had never started a game in the league. He has a 3-year run as a starter and then never really is a starter again.
0: Came here to be.
1: Started 3 games for Bake. Then went to the Chargers, started none. Chargers started 1, then 6 in Houston, 0 with the Giants, 5 with the Giants, and then last year 4 with the Jets. And the guy's played, he has 62 starts in 15 seasons.
2: So he took the Bills to the 2017 wild card game against Jackson.
1: So how'd they pick
2: 12? They lost 10-3 in like some freeze bowl, and he had a concussion late in the fourth quarter.
3: It's a great question.
1: How were they picking
3: 12?
1: That must have been somebody else's pick. There must have been
0: originally somebody else's, right? Would have had to have been. I mean, it's a remarkable run.
1: He started 42 games in a 3-year period in Buffalo, and he started 20 games in his other 12 seasons combined, and he's still in the league and still like, it's unbelievable to me.
0: It's something that, folks, you don't really understand because you don't, and no one ever thinks about it this way, but what you really want in a backup quarterback is someone that you can pay really no attention to, and yet if needed in a pinch can go play. And then you got to be a great team guy. You got to support the starter. You have to do all of these things, and it feels like it's a skill set that's very difficult to find enough capable people to do it, because you see this all the time where guys bounce around for 10, 12 years. I mean, Stoop Hundley was bounced around a lot. You think about Chase Daniel bounced around, Colt McCoy. Chad Henne was a backup forever.
1: Yep.
0: And just hung around, man. You can make a great living.
2: The Bills acquired the 12th overall pick in 2018 through a trade with the Bengals. The Bills sent their original 21st overall pick and starting left tackle Cordy Glenn to the Bengals, while the teams also swapped 5th and 6th round selections. The Bills then used that 12th pick along with 2 second-rounders to trade up again to number 7, where they selected Josh Allen.
1: So they should have been 21st. That was a pretty good
0: Savvy maneuver for them.
1: Set of trades, 21 to 12 to 7.
0: To 7?
1: Yeah, it's pretty good.
0: To net your franchise? I mean, if they don't have him, they don't get that stadium.
1: Let me. Here's an interesting question, and I think I know the answer. But let's just, since we're talking about it, we're right here, right now. Let's do it over again. The 2018 draft, if it were redone. Okay.
0: Let me pull it up.
1: What is the order of the first 4 picks? And I'll just limit the first 4 picks to quarterbacks. What's the order in which these quarterbacks are drafted? Okay, Josh Allen.
0: Well, he goes 1.
1: Lamar Jackson.
0: 2.
1: Bake, Sam Darnold. Sam Darnold's the only Super Bowl champion here.
0: Darnold would go 3 and Bake would go 4. Right now, 2 years ago at this time, Bake would have gone 3. Allen and Lamar are 1 and 2. I mean, Saquon went 2nd in that draft. Denzel 4. Bradley Chubb, Quentin Nelson, Roquan Smith. Really good draft. Josh Rosen at 10. 10 overall.
1: Minka Fitzpatrick, Vita Vea, Daron Payne, Derwin James. There are a lot of players that have done well here.
0: I remember saying this. You and I didn't even know each other at this time, but I just remember saying, I have no idea if Lamar Jackson will work in the NFL, but I just don't want to know in the division.
1: Yeah, sure.
0: Like,
1: enough.
0: I just didn't.
1: All right. How about this? The first 8 players drafted in this draft all made a Pro Bowl.
0: That's a pretty good draft. McGlinchey
1: and Rosen did not. Then 11, Fitzpatrick, yes. Vita Vea, yes. Daron Payne, yes. Then 16, 17, 18, 19, and 20, which was Tremaine Edmonds, Derwin James, Jair Alexander, Leighton Vander Esch, and Frank Ragnow.
0: All made Pro Bowls.
1: You've got Lamar Jackson at 32 has made a Pro Bowl. Then Nick Chubb, Shaquille Leonard.
0: Mm-hmm.
1: Cortland Sutton, Harold Landry, Jesse Bates, DJ Chark, Brian O'Neill, Fred Warner's in the 3rd round in this draft.
0: Jeez. That's a loaded draft.
1: Mark Andrews is in the 3rd round of this draft.

0: So in one draft, the Ravens got Lamar Jackson and Mark Andrews.
1: Josh Sweat, who's had a very nice career as a fourth-round pick, the only Pro Bowler in the fourth round. Michael Dixon, the punter for the Seahawks, Pro Bowler in the fifth round. Wyatt Teller, Pro Bowler in the fifth round of the Bills that year.
0: Yep.
1: And then seventh round, Zaire Franklin, linebacker for the Colts. Logan Cook, punter for the Jags, made the playoffs as well.
0: It's wild. And it all started on that draft. And speaking of the draft, ESPN dropped their documentary, The Pick Is In. It debuted last night. The Browns were featured in it. We talked about this last week. We had J.W. Johnson on with us on Thursday, and he gave us a little bit of teaser of what was to come. The NFL Films crew was in the war room. Some interesting tidbits. The first one, Andrew Berry revealing that wide receiver Jordan Tyson, Spencer Fano, and Francis Maui Noah were all under consideration with the sixth pick before trading back to the Chiefs at 9. And in the clip that's going around, he says we'll get one of those guys. Here is a cut. ESPN's Daniel Oyefusi put this up. A look inside the Browns draft room and their trade with the Chiefs. Let's have a listen.
2: I've heard about Cleveland feels like it's got a deal with somebody to move back. Not like they've got enough opportunities, they feel like. So that's that. I don't know whether that's Kansas City or Dallas.
3: You still good?
4: All right. Let's stay on the line. Okay. I'm going to have Coop go ahead and call it in. We'll stay on the line until Chris calls it in.
5: This is Ted.
6: Okay, hang on. They're on the other line. All right, 6-9, 74-148. Okay, got a deal.
7: Cleveland has traded its pick. Kansas City is on the clock.
2: We have a trade. We have a trade. Trade. I get terrible Wi-Fi here. Hey, how do I get to the alert? Did the alert get up?
4: All right, so we traded out 6. We're going to 9 with Kansas City. Thought being we have 3 guys that we would take at this spot. With Fano, Tyson, and Maui Noah. We go to 9, we're guaranteed one of those positions. We'll see what Washington and New Orleans do.
0: Really cool.
8: Yeah. That second cool cut is also part of the first, FYI, the audio disregard.
1: And remember, Carnell Tate was already off the board.
0: He was. Yep.
1: I think people are missing that in some of the discourse about that coming out there. But it was interesting. Obviously, like Jordan Tyson, a great deal. And if it had gone Maui, Noah, and Fano, they would have taken Tyson there. And then you wonder how this draft ends up looking, because the run on the linemen and
0: maybe would have had to trade
1: back up. You would not have gotten the 4 guys you got.
0: No, you would not have. More from this. This is AB and the Browns turning down a Cowboys trade offer at 9. Let's have a listen.
9: Dallas is asking if they're interested in
4: watching. Yeah, we'll text me too. It depends on who's there and it depends on the price.
10: They want to come up to 9.
11: Yeah. Just say, what about? They're 24. So 9 and 24 for 12 and 20. Asking just to cogitate on it.
4: They want to do 9 and 24 for 12 and 20, which is light on all dimensions.
12: Oh, there it is.
7: New Orleans has submitted its pick. Cleveland's on the clock.
4: Tyson. Yeah, that makes sense.
10: All right. You get a tackle.
13: New Orleans Saints select Jordan Tyson, wide receiver, Arizona State.
14: They're on the clock.
15: They're on the clock. I offered their 9 and 24 for 12 and 20.
11: And say, what else would you want?
10: Basketball.
15: Yeah.
16: Is this Andrew?
4: Yeah.
16: Hey, how you doing? Hey, this is Steven. Are y'all going to pick away here?
4: We are. We wouldn't do the swap of the first round.
16: Okay, if we threw in a 5, would that change it?
4: No, that wouldn't really move for us.
16: Couldn't move the needle. Okay. Yeah, so appreciate you.
4: Appreciate you, though. All right. Best of luck.
16: I keep hearing Cleveland wants an offensive lineman, and they're worried New York's going to take it. They don't want to get behind the Giants.
4: That's right. All right, hey, Ayers, this is your orange dot, buddy. What's it like about Spencer Popper?
17: We get the best tackle in this entire draft. This kid's rare combination of athleticism, quickness, strength. and his ability to excel in pass protection is truly something special. I think he's an excellent run blocker. He's pretty, he's tough, he's rangy. And most important thing, like, this is the best person in the entire draft. This is one of the highest character guys I've done in the 10 years I've been on the road. This guy is sensational.
5: Browns pick Fano.
2: Exactly what they wanted. They just picked up an extra third and an extra fifth.
0: It's great. I love that stuff.
1: What they wanted. Let's go. Extra third, extra fifth. Yeah, it's a very cool show. Very cool peak behind the scenes. By the way, you're not going to get me to move down three spots when it's super valuable, only to move up four when it's less valuable.
0: Right.
1: And then you throw in a fifth, like, no, that doesn't do.
0: That ain't sweet enough.
1: That's not sweet enough. Mm-hmm. Absolutely not.
0: No.
1: And that's obviously why they stayed there and they made the pick. And at that point, you know, it's funny, the three guys that they were talking about by name, Fano, Maui Noah, and Tyson, went 8, 9, 10.
0: They did. Who do you think the Cowboys wanted at 9?
1: I think they wanted Downs.
0: They were worried he wasn't going to get there?
1: Yeah, because there was a lot of talk that the Giants were going to take Downs. But then he was like, well, maybe. I think they ended up playing it.
0: They
1: fine.
0: Rolled the
1: but
0: dice. They, yeah. And
1: supposedly, I'd read that after on social media yesterday after that clip had come out, but that the Cowboys' target was always Downs.
0: Mm-hmm. They put him in 18. Number 18.
1: What?
0: They just signed a corner in free agency from from the Chargers, I believe, who is in 2. So they don't have any more single digits left. So he's in 18.
1: 18?
0: Which is a weird look for a safety.
1: Yeah, that's terrible.
0: Yeah, it's not great. Not great for a safety.
1: No, that's terrible. Hold on, I got to see who they signed. Who did they sign?
0: I want to say it's like a corner from the Chargers, I think.
8: I mean, I would say at this point, like, let me go to a different set of numbers.
0: Right.
1: Give me a 42. Like 18, give me a
8: 18's
1: 21.
8: Not going to cut it for me.
1: Give me a 20, Ed Reed. He was 2, right?
0: He was. Yep, he was 2.
1: Darian Kendrick?
0: No, Kobe Durant.
1: Kobe Durant.
0: Kobe Durant? Fifth-year pro, signed him in free agency. He's in 2. The only other single that's available is 8, and obviously that's retired for Troy. It's 21 is being worn by Kalen Carson, a corner out of Wake Forest.
1: Who's wearing 20?
0: 20 is nobody.
1: Take 20. He was 2? 20? Ed Reed?
0: Yeah.
1: Kobe Durant, I mean, geez Louise.
0: Yeah. Thing is Caleb probably could pay to get the number if he wanted. He made pretty good money at Ohio State.
1: I wonder if you're a free agent and you're like you're a decent enough free agent that when you come in, because it's before the draft,
0: mm-hmm.
1: do you want to take a super coveted number and then hope that you get a buyout? Like, is that a strategy?
0: I would strategize that. I always thought Kevin was pretty smart with it, how he did it with ours, how he knew they were going to be coveted. So you kind of had to like earn them before he'd let you get a single digit. Like a lot of our guys, it was second year.
1: Yeah.
0: You know, before they were able to get a second digit. Or get a single digit. But, yeah, that's probably one you'd like to have back if you were the Cowboys. He's the number one selling rookie jersey is Caleb Downs. Yeah.
1: Wow.
0: Yeah, number one. But I would always just say buyer beware. Like, don't print those yet because you could have cut downs and he could slide into another number pretty easily.
1: Yeah, absolutely.
0: I think it'd be kind of money to wear 21 in Dallas.
1: Of course it would be.
0: The legacy part of it would be pretty cool to have Prime's number. All right, there you go. And that will I know it's on ESPN Plus, and I'm sure it'll replay throughout the week. 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

0: 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Hello, Gibby.
1: Hi, gentlemen.
0: How are you?
1: Oh, we're good. We're rolling. Sun's out.
0: It is.
1: It's a lovely day.
0: Sun's out Monday.
1: Monday.
0: Courses aren't open.
2: You love it. You love it. You love it. Love it on a Monday.
0: Love it on a Monday.
2: Love it on a Monday.
1: Now, I would say this, you know, because you gentlemen do have some memberships.
0: Yeah.
1: Are they not open on today?
0: Uh-uh.
1: Like, you would think they might want to adjust their thinking.
0: That goes to, like, his point earlier about, like, the when you see a good day coming, just everybody can take it off and nobody has a problem with it. That's probably a good thing. I wonder if clubs should do that, too. Like,
1: that's what I mean.
0: Because there's no way that any club in Northeast Ohio had a good April. There's no chance. There was no money. Nothing. So no one's playing in this.
1: Prior to yesterday, the last time I played golf was Easter weekend in Florida.
0: I was trying to think if I remember you did that. I was trying to think if I played.
1: Did you play the Masters weekend? The weather wasn't great then. It wasn't awful.
0: I played in California in February. You're right. I played April 3rd. That's the only time I've been out in Ohio.
1: Okay, that was before the Masters.
2: I haven't played a golf round in Ohio in more than 40-degree weather.
0: Yeah, April 3rd. Look at young Duke out there.
2: The only thing the best weather I've had, it was in Florida and Indiana. Indiana, of all places.
0: That's right. Indiana.
1: Where they have a wind chill in July because of the winds there and the flatness.
2: Man.
0: Oh, my gosh, I forgot to tell you this. Massive moment last night. We're watching the Cavs game, and NBC stands up, and Beamsy goes, "Wait a second, is he taller than you, Dad?" And I went,
1: No,
0: we just did this a month ago. I've had him by an inch. He's now got me by an inch. So he's 5'11 now.
2: 5'11.
0: I went, okay.
2: Man.
0: All right. I didn't expect that to happen that quick.
1: Should have gotten on your tippy toes.
0: There's nothing you can do. It's finite. I'm not growing anymore. I knew it was going to happen. Holy smokes. Was not prepared for that. Yeah.
2: Yeah.
0: So he got me last night.
1: Not great.
0: Yeah, that's like, but it was like, because we did it, I want to say we did it right around, it's spring break, because it was getting close. And then they noticed it last night, and sure enough, passed me. Sad. Hate to see it.
2: Sad indeed.
1: Around the world of sports and entertainment we go. This is the weekend headlines, we'll kick things off going to Churchill Downs.
0: Oh, geez.
1: How about this? The 152nd running of the Kentucky Derby, 23-1 odds at one point in this race, dead last.
2: Mm-hmm. Like, and basically dead last
1: this
2: on
1: happens.
2: The final straight.
1: Courtesy of NBC.
3: As they come to the last 16th of a mile, Denon Bourbon in front, both selling a huge long shot. Renegade and Golden Tempo are closing two. Here's Golden Tempo! Golden Tempo! And Sheree DeVoe make history in the Kentucky Derby over Renegade.
1: Sheree DeVoe, the first winner, the first female trainer to win a Kentucky Derby. And history is made. Golden Tempo 23-1.
0: So, well, there was a 70-1 on the card too. So that if somebody boxed that, they crushed.
1: Well, that's what they. I think it was like the superfecta. You hit
2: right?
1: the four,
0: yeah.
1: It paid out 99,000.
0: Yeah, I mean it was a 23-1, a 70-1 finished third.
1: There was a 38
0: favorite
1: in
0: was
1: there.
0: Second. And one
2: then,
0: of the favorites
2: yeah.
0: was second.
2: Chief.
0: Yeah,
2: Chief was fourth.
1: Yeah.
2: He was like 8 or 9-1. So this. I'm surprised, number one, that it was only 23-1 because they said something, and maybe I misheard it, but I was watching, and I mean, it's 2 minutes. You can dial in pretty
0: yeah.
2: effectively. That horse had come in last or second to last in every race it's ever run.
0: So a lot of it is they try not, because that one horse won a couple years ago at like whatever to one. And so you rarely have like those crazy long odds anymore. And it's 19 horses. Didn't end up. Like four of them end up scratching, three or four scratching.
1: Well, the one scratched literally trying to get
0: So
1: into the paddock,
2: which is crazy.
1: And
2: how that
1: like the horse fell over. I don't
0: did you guys see that video?
1: I did.
0: Yeah. Did you see the video?
1: If it lands on that guy.
0: So that is exactly what happened to me last summer on the Ponderosa.
2: Yeah.
0: Exactly
2: scary.
0: That. Like I was on the horse. The horse went ass over tea kettle, and I could feel it coming. And I basically just swung my left leg out as it fell, and it actually fell on a piece of machinery that ours did. And I got off, and Beamsy will never ride a horse again. And I don't blame him. My dad, by the way, goes, yeah, no one's been able to ride that horse since. No kidding.
1: Everybody might be a little gun shy.
0: Yeah. Here's the thing that, to me, is most stupefying about this. Did you see the numbers for this?
2: No.
0: 24 million people.
2: Really?
0: Watched the Kentucky Derby. 24 million. There's only one college football game that did. There were two that did more than that. Ohio State, Miami, and Indiana, Miami were the only college football games last year that did more than 24 million viewers to watch the Kentucky Derby. This is a sport of a bygone era. I mean, you guys have seen Seabiscuit. I mean, this is 70 years ago, 100 years ago. This was the most popular, one of the most popular sports, along with boxing and baseball.
2: Yep.
0: How has the Kentucky Derby, and by the way, so it's 24 million for the race. That's when it peaked. But even in the broadcast, which is long,
1: it's a Super Bowl-esque pregame show.
0: Yeah, it's a Super Bowl pregame show, and they have races that are happening in between. That was 19 million viewers for that. So how have they done this?
2: I think it's – okay, I think a couple things you have going for it. It was not really competing with anything else sports-wise.
0: I'm sure there was NHL or something on, baseball and all the normal stuff that you're competing with, right?
1: I mean, Celtics game 7 was immediately after. And I think that was the only NBA game.
2: Yeah, it's a Saturday in golf, and this tournament was not very highly watched or attended.
0: There's nothing in golf that does 24 million, though.
2: No.
0: Nothing.
2: And Formula 1 in Miami wouldn't do.
0: That's Saturday, Sunday morning, yeah.
2: Yep. So I think it's that. I think it happened to be an awful weather day for the entire middle of the country.
0: Probably true.
2: So it was pretty easy to be there and be like, hey, let's throw on the Kentucky Derby. And it's become one of those people love an excuse to get together and have a
0: huge party thing.
2: Party.
0: People have derby parties.
2: Yes.
0: There's a ton of folks that we knew were doing the lacrosse and they were going to derby parties afterwards.
2: Yeah.
0: There's one other thing that I think, and I think this is a huge part of it. When NBC got the rights to the Kentucky Derby, they were very, very smart to think of it as, to think of what they do with the Olympics and apply it to the Derby. So I think it's the best storytelling sports that we have because we don't have real sports anymore. You guys remember real sports. The kids out there like used to get like that. There isn't that anymore. So you get true storytelling mixed with betting and odds and all of that stuff. You get a CNBC scene, a celebrity part of it. Like NBC changed that. I watched every Kentucky Derby.
2: Helped, I bet.
0: That's helped, sure. My entire life, we watched the Kentucky Derby.
2: Yeah.
0: Like, that's what we did. Like, you made sure you were in the house for the Kentucky Derby. We always watched it. Dad loved it. But they didn't do all this celebrity row stuff that they're doing now. And this has been like 20 years of CNBC at the Derby. And they basically take what they used to do, what they do for the Olympics, and they put it into a 2-hour broadcast. And it hits as big as can be. It's crazy. I mean, that number is stupefying.
1: I think it's hysterical that we have they do a 5-hour pregame. They have the race.
0: Yeah.
1: And then it's a quick 10 minutes and, hey, we got to go because we got NBA.
0: Yeah, they want that lead in.
1: Yeah.
0: Let's send you right to that.
1: Yeah. We're going
0: to. So the other thing they did, Gibbe, is they backed it up. It was supposed to start at 6:57, so they wanted to go right into the NBA, but then the horse fell over and away you go. But it used to always be a 6:20 post.
1: Yes.
0: So they backed it so that it went straight from that into what was coming next. It was awesome, though. Incredible. Incredibly thrilling.
1: From the back. And then the jockey beats his brother.
0: Yeah.
2: Yeah, that's pretty cool.
1: Yeah.
0: Which was cool. First female trainer to win was cool. And did you guys, like, Donna Brothers was interviewing her, and she was the first female jockey and to win. So there was all of this parallel stuff. It was cool.
2: It was very cool. There was the one thing that they tried to force down our throats that I wasn't a fan of. I know everybody else loves it. Not
0: What's
2: me.
0: That?
2: I'm not even going to say. I can get into it. You know what it is.
0: I'll have to wait. I'm going to have to think about it.
2: Yeah.
0: All right.
2: But nonetheless, I think it's fun. The hype, the all. It's in a It's also the perfect ADD society sport.
0: Yeah. Event. Yeah, it's 2 minutes.
2: Like you can put your phone down for 2 minutes, and yep. people can deal with it. And they, you watch yeah. it, and it's like, oh, man, this it's over, right? Here we go.
0: Yeah.
2: Incredible finish. I mean, the way that that horse closed, it was just – it was fun. It's great theater.
0: It is great theater. Yeah. It's really quite thrilling. And a lot of people, I don't think, realize that there are races – if you go to their races after it. Like, the Kentucky Derby isn't the last race on the
2: card.
0: Feels
2: like it should be.
0: I agree.
2: It's called the main event.
1: I don't understand
0: when I was catching
1: how that
0: – yeah. Because we won – we boxed – the year we went, Animal Kingdom won, and we had him in a box. And so we won, like – $400 or $500 or something like that. And I was going to cash it. And when I went to cash it, I had no idea. They were starting another race.
1: And well,
0: there's
1: like,
0: more
1: what?
0: Of this?
2: No, those are supposed to be the prelims. And then you have.
0: No, the Derby like is usually like the ninth. If it's like a 12-card race day, it's like the ninth or 10th. It's not the last race, which is wild.
2: It's insanity.
0: It's weird. You don't just go, okay.
2: Nobody cares.
0: Down the road. Yeah. It was cool, though. Really cool.
1: As we've talked about earlier, Cavaliers move on to the Eastern Conference semis, a date with the number one seed in the East, the Detroit Pistons. The first four games look like this. Game one tomorrow night, 7 o'clock. It, of course, is on Peacock. Thursday night at 7 on Prime.
0: Fail.
1: Saturday back here in Cleveland, 3 o'clock on NBC because, you know, nothing says scrapping your entire Saturday like a 3 o'clock tip.
0: 3 o'clock?
2: 3 o'clock on 3
1: o'clock.
2: Saturday before, man.
1: Monday, 8 o'clock on NBC.
0: So that's your only terrestrial television one is that?
1: Yeah.
0: This will be very interesting to follow because I don't know if you're aware of this. I don't know, maybe you have an NHL thing in there or not. But all the NHL stuff is on ESPN or TNT. All the NHL playoffs.
1: Yeah.
0: The NBA's... It's a short-term win because people who care are paying. Now I have Peacock because of the Ohio State stuff.
1: Sure,
2: yeah.
0: But I like. Are you gonna? If you don't have this, are you gonna go seek this out? To me, that league needs to do a solid and say in the home markets, this goes over the air.
1: Yes,
0: people ought to be able to watch this. Yeah. You should not have to pay a subscription fee for ultra-high speed internet. And by the way, even when you have high-speed internet, those things glitch. A lot of those streamers do. If you know, so like, so you got to have high speed internet, then you got to pay for the app, you got to do all of those things. In your town, like in Cleveland, a kid ought to be able, I don't care what income, I don't care about any of it, you should be able to turn on the television and watch the Cavs in the playoffs.
1: That's right.
0: In my opinion. I mean, well, that's just.
1: There's no difference between that and Thursday Night Football on Prime.
0: I think it should be treated the same.
1: Yeah.
0: I think you're really going to. There is a. I mean. You have high school age kids now. Just think about what it's going to be when Luka gets that age. But, like, mine were excited to watch Game 7 last night. Like, we all watched it, and they were locked in, and they were good to go. They're jacked up about the series, and they're all ready to go. But, like, if you don't – if I got to go seek it out and then I got to pay more for it, you should be able to turn on a TV and it's there.
2: Absolutely.
0: If you want to watch it. It's a big, big gamble the NBA is doing, I think.
1: I'm going to say this as well. I know, like, there was at the end of the game last night, there were a lot of USA chants.
2: Which is.
1: I'm like, oh, yeah. I don't know.
0: Really?
1: I don't know if you've read about this.
0: No, I haven't.
1: Oh, yeah. There was a bunch of go back home, go back. And I'm like, I'm pretty sure that every player on that Toronto team played college ball in the United States. And
0: I'm
1: pretty sure that 90% of them. Are from the
2: Isn't
1: United
2: Barrett
1: States.
2: The only one that's a Canadian?
0: RJ Barrett's probably the only Canadian on the whole thing. Yeah.
1: Yeah.
0: That's silly.
1: It was one of those things where I'm like, what are we doing?
0: USA, USA.
1: I'm like, what? Come on. I'm pretty sure this is that's, applying to both, but okay.
0: Yeah, that doesn't make a whole lot of sense.
1: Well, let's get right down to the other part of the NBA. Over the weekend, Inside the NBA, our favorite show. When a team gets eliminated, they send the team fishing. And on Saturday, they decided to take a little stab at the entire city of Boston when the Celtics went out, including Bill Simmons, Matt Damon, Ben Affleck.
0: Well,
1: and then they decided to throw the head coach of the New England Patriots out there.
0: Yeah.
1: And Diana Russini.
0: All right. So, yeah. So a couple things on this. Number one, it's unbelievable. So they got Simmons.
1: That's right.
0: Mark Wahlberg.
1: Yep.
0: For some reason, Kenny the Jet Smith's on there. So I don't know if that's because Kenny must have picked him to win it or something. So he's on there. Then they got John Krasinski.
1: Yep.
0: And they're all dressed up as like the Perfect Storm guys, right?
2: Yep.
0: Then they got Damon as Will Hunting.
2: Fantastic.
0: Yep. Affleck as Chucky.
1: That's right.
0: They're on the boat, which is great. Then Tatum and Brown. And then Mike and Diana on the Titanic pose.
1: I mean, to their credit, the guys saw it pop up and were like, we're not going to comment on that. But it was a little dicey there.
0: I was surprised. I don't know. I'm empathetic. As I get older, I'm very empathetic about situations.
2: You never know. It's
0: a tricky talk.
1: And yes.
0: I always say that I always just keep coming back to these people have children.
2: Yep.
0: You know? Like, they shouldn't be drugged for whatever happened between two consenting adults. Whatever your view of that is morally, that's of your own. That's up to you and them, and they can reconcile that however they want. But I just hate the collateral damage on it.
1: Yeah.
0: Of kids. I mean, her kids are young. Mike's are, you know, in their 20s, I think, now, all of them.
2: Yeah.
0: But, geez, I mean, that's – there's human beings involved here, man.
1: A little rough.
2: Yeah. Agreed.
1: To the broadcast side, who makes a better broadcaster, Steve Kerr or Russell Wilson? Because I guess ESPN is reportedly trying to convince Steve Kerr to not go back to Golden State and to join them in the basketball ranks. And Russell Wilson, it took one visit with the Jets for Russell Wilson to consider quitting football. He's interviewing with CBS to replace Matt Ryan.
2: Okay.
0: Please.
2: I don't think this is really even a question.
0: No.
2: I think that there is only one I think I would mute the television if he was on.
0: Wilson, you mean? Clearly, yeah. Clear, yeah.
1: We've seen Steve Kerr.
0: Steve Kerr is awesome.
2: Phenomenal.
0: Steve Kerr.
2: Amazing.
0: Steve Kerr was a part of one of the greatest NBA announcing teams ever with him and Kevin Harlan.
2: Yes.
0: Was Doug with him, or is it just him and Harlan? Was Doug Collins with him, too? But I know that he was with Kevin because they did a lot of the Western Conference playoff games on TNT. With the Shaq Kobe Lakers, like they were on that, and Steve Kerr is elite as an analyst, elite, like as good as you're going to find.
2: As good, yes.
0: The other guy, that's a debacle.
2: Maybe it's his time.
0: It's okay. You've done it. You had a great career, great run.
2: Go on.
1: You worked with Marv.
0: Do you work with Marv some, too?
1: Yeah.
0: I think at one point he got to the number one team.
2: I mean, he is phenomenal.
0: Yeah. Yeah, because Marv would have been the number one TNT at that point, so
1: yeah.
0: He probably elevated it.
1: He did a little dabbling there.
0: Yeah, back when TNT had the Western Conference playoffs. I don't see any scenario how Russell Wilson would be good at all.
2: No.
1: No, I don't know what do you do with that? Like you're trying to keep up with NBC because NBC's making moves. I don't think that's the right answer.
0: I also think like if you're CBS, do you even need to add any more people? Like you got James Brown, who's on that show? Is that still James Brown, Cower,
1: Nate Burleson.
0: Is Tony Gonzalez on that show still?
1: No, that's what he's replacing Matt Ryan.
0: Matt Ryan's out.
1: CBS,
0: just the three of them?
1: Yeah, there was only four on that crew.
0: Oh, really?
1: Yeah. Yeah, they don't have like Fox has a ton of people. NBC's got a boatload of people.
0: Cower, Burleson. So and JJ does games now, right?
1: Correct.
0: He wanted to do games.
1: Yeah, because Charles Davis moved to college football this fall.
0: Yeah, so they had, you know, so it was Sims and Esiason and Burleson and Cower for a long time, and then Sims, Cower, Burleson, Esiason. Then they put J.J. Watt in there.
2: Right.
0: Yeah, and now he's out. Yeah, so last year it was just three of them, Cower, Burleson, and Ryan. I don't watch any of it.
2: I mean, I obviously
0: you're obviously
2: what I
0: working,
2: do.
0: So you're not seeing it. I don't watch it. The boys don't watch it. Sometimes I'll watch like a fantasy thing. Just, but usually I just get that off my phone now anyway, like who's active or whatever.
2: From when there was a time when Sunday NFL Countdown, and I'm going way back, I'm talking probably 20 years ago.
0: I would agree.
2: Where Sunday NFL Countdown was like, that got me juiced for NFL Sunday.
0: Yeah. It was the only one that would do every game. Like every CBS game. And Fox were like short shows. They were like a half hour, an hour. And NFL Countdown was 2 hours.
2: Yeah. Who was on it at that time?
0: Tom Jackson and Boomer.
2: Right, exactly.
0: Were in the middle of it. And then I felt like they had kind of a rotation of guys with them.
2: Let's see.
0: 20 years ago.
2: So it debuted. Sunday NFL Countdown was 1988 is when it really... That's when it got the big name. So current. I don't want the current. I want the old school. So Berman was the studio host. Ditka was on it for a while. Michael Irvin was on it for a few years. Tom Jackson. Yep. Jaworski.
0: Jaws, of course.
2: Jaws, yep.
1: Yeah, but they had all the great reporters,
2: Andrea
1: too.
2: Kramer.
0: That's what separated it.
2: Yeah.
0: They had Sal Pal. They had and all those guys.
1: They had Ed.
0: Ed Werder was
2: Ed
0: always.
2: Werder.
0: Mort. Yep.
2: Andrea Kramer.
0: Yeah. They had all of those folks out.
2: Sterling Sharp.
0: Yeah,
2: Sterling
0: he was on
2: Sharp
0: it from 95 to 03.
2: Sterling Sharp was excellent. Yep. Theismann was on it for a while.
0: Your boy Steve Young from 2000 to 2005.
1: That's right. Greatness.
2: Quick run. Got rid of him. They moved him to contributor quickly. Quickly moved.
0: Yeah. But though that was it, you hit it though. That's what made that show special is they would go when they would do like around the horn and it felt like they had a reporter at every NFL game.
2: Yep.
0: That was in the early window.
2: Yep.
1: Yeah.
0: So in those days there were 2 4 o'clock windows, there wasn't even Sunday night football probably at that point.
2: And they had Kenny Mayne for in like the 2005 doing his stuff. Yeah, they
0: the
2: had everything
0: event.
2: You wanted. Yeah.
0: Yeah. That was strong. I don't even know now.
1: We have it on as background.
2: Now it's Greenberg,
1: we put
2: Rex Ryan,
1: mug
2: Moss,
1: up there till noon.
2: Smith, and Brewski.
0: How many things can Mike Greenberg host?
2: Too many.
1: Too many.
0: So many things.
2: By the way, one thing we haven't even talked about this from the pick is in. Somebody needs to give Shefty a hug. He was pretty on edge.
0: It's his only he gets paid a considerable amount of money, and the one job he has to do is he's got to be first on social with all that stuff. Now the crazy thing is they hired Rappaport, so like those are the only two guys that do that now.
2: Why do you need two of them?
0: Why would you need two of them?
2: You wouldn't.
0: I wouldn't think you would. Like, you wouldn't. I don't know why you would have two of them.
1: Yeah, but like Mort and Shefty were together when they brought Schefter on board.
0: Mort though, do you think Mort was to me? To me, Schefter's like Woj and Shams and Rappaport, and that all that really matters is that he gets it first.
2: Yeah.
0: Mort was always like, here's something I'm hearing.
2: And also gave a little analysis
0: to it. Yeah, Schefter is just,
2: these are the
0: report,
2: facts.
0: And that's it. But, yeah, it's a good point. Yeah, I don't know. I don't know why you need them both, but they're there. But, yeah. Yeah, I just imagine, like, what I was thinking when we were playing that clip is, like, who is informing him? So once that call goes in, AB makes the call to the league, trade's done, league says this is the trade, who's calling Schefter to make sure he knows that right away within seconds? Because you're up against, it's you and Rappaport for that.
1: Yeah.
0: You know, there's only two of you. So Mac Jim with this, he says, my internet runs about 500 Mbps and Peacock was skipping throughout the entire game for me last night. And he said, I think RJ Barrett is from outside Toronto. Yeah, he is. He's a Toronto kid. Toronto AAU kid. But, yeah, that's been my experience. My experience, Peacock has been brutal.
1: Yeah. It's not as good as Prime.
0: You can get,
1: Prime seems to be pretty all right.
0: To me, Prime's the best for me.
1: Yeah.
0: Of all the streamers.
2: Yes.
0: Netflix is usually
2: is
0: good, too.
2: As well.
0: But yes. I always have problems with Paramount. I have problems with Paramount, Peacock, Disney Plus even sometimes. ESPN Plus is pretty good. I don't have much trouble with that.
2: Yeah.
1: Okay.
0: But all the rest of those I have trouble with.
1: I got one final thing here in the last minute and a half here of this segment. Bengals standout guard Dalton Risner ran a 5K race with his wife over the weekend. He is 6'5", 315 pounds. He ran 3 miles in just over 26 minutes. How fast eight could you
0: mile.
1: Run a
0: 5-minute pretty... miles for a big guy?
2: It's a good, it's a solid pace. I mean, he's a professional athlete.
0: He is.
1: Yeah, but he was sucking. So he crossed the finish line. And was like, honey, you make me ever do this again. You're gonna find a new husband.
0: We passed a car. We were on the way to something with the boys, and NBC was like, "Dad, that's an Iron Man sticker. Do you know what that is?" And I said, "Yeah, I know what that is." And he goes, "Can you imagine?" No, I can't.
1: Nope, I don't even want to watch it.
0: A full marathon? Isn't it like a 5-mile swim, a full marathon, or like a 100-and-some-mile bike ride?
1: Something.
0: All in one day?
1: Yeah. It starts at like 6 a.m., jump in the water and swim.
0: Well, the water, you're in, it's water. Yeah. You're not in a swimming pool.
1: That's right.
0: There's waves. Insanity.
1: Yeah.
0: Absolute insanity.
1: Good job by him, and there's no way, even a 5K these days, my knees would hate me.
0: It's like that when Kenny Vanya asked Jerry Seinfeld, "Do you work out?" And Jerry goes, "Why?" good job out of you, Gibby. 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
1: That's right.
2: Yeah, I thought we were going to get a little music right there.
0: It's a hell action. Of a John Williams. What a
2: so
0: job.
2: Good.
0: What a job. What a hook. Great job. I got to be honest with you. I can't even tell you what happened in the last two.
2: They're terrible, unfortunately.
0: So we have, you've got, what you have here is a Star Wars, the whole run of it, right? These are all the movies?
1: Yeah. These are all of them.
2: The reality is there are five good movies and the rest is crap.
1: I'm interested to know what your five good ones
0: are. All right. Well.
2: The three originals.
1: Okay.
0: What is your power ranking of the three originals?
2: So, are we doing it as a film, or is it how I feel about them?
0: I think you have just your favorite. Like, if it's on...
2: Because, like, as a kid, Return of the Jedi was, like, I saw it in the theaters. I was all into the Ewoks. I loved all that. Like,
1: I think
2: as
1: that was
2: a
1: the
2: kid,
1: first movie I saw in the theater.
2: It might have been for me, too. So, as a kid, that was best. As an adult, I think Empire Strikes Back is the best movie.
0: I think we're all the same age, and I'm with you on that, absolutely. As a kid, I've seen Jedi way more than I've seen any of the rest.
2: Oh, yeah.
0: I've seen Jedi a million times.
2: Yeah.
0: I don't think I saw Empire. I definitely saw Jedi before Empire. I saw him out of the order. I saw the first one.
1: Jedi first.
0: Did you see Jedi first?
1: I would think that I saw that one first because it was in the theater.
0: It was in the theater. So I remember they used to wheel in like a television and a VHS into the lunchroom where I grew up. And like on Saturdays, someone would like host like a movie day and we'd sit in the cafeteria and watch a movie and somebody wheeled in and I watched the original Star Wars then. I don't think I saw Empire until much later.
2: I definitely saw the original first. And I definitely think I saw Empire next because I remember we had a VHS cassette that my dad had recorded it off of it being played on TV where you had to like fast forward through the commercials and
0: yeah,
2: stuff.
0: Yeah, right.
2: And so I definitely remember watching them. But the first one I saw in the theater was for sure, Return of the Jedi. So that's one for me. I'd go 1, Empire Strikes Back 2, New Hope 3, Rogue 1, 4, and Revenge of the Sith 5. I think the rest of it. I mean, it's your point. They're trying to get rid of the sequels.
0: Yeah.
2: The first two prequels are horrifically bad movies.
0: The first one is The Phantom Menace is an absolute debacle.
2: So is it
0: just
2: Clones
0: a debacle.
2: Is a debacle, too.
0: I can't even tell you what happened in Clones. I don't remember that at all. Sith is pretty solid.
2: Sith is great. That's where you get the Darth origin story. That's a good movie.
0: That's a good one. I would probably go Jedi 1 just because it's close. I acknowledge Empire is a better movie.
2: Yeah,
0: But Jedi is so close to my heart. I would probably go Jedi, Empire, New Hope. It does take a while. I remember in COVID, the boys were younger and we watched it. We watched them all in order. And it took a while for... It takes longer than you think
2: to get going.
0: To get going. Like, we spent a lot of time in the desert.
2: Yeah, a lot of time in Tatooine. Yeah,
0: yeah,
2: sure.
0: A lot of time. And then I do remember, I thought, I've only seen it once, but I thought The Force Awakens was really good.
2: Solid. I would put that at 6.
0: Because that's the demise of Han and all of that. Yeah, that's where he gets it.
2: Yeah.
0: So that one is, I remember that one being pretty good, and I remember thinking, wow, they kind of aced this Kylo Ren guy. Like, he kind of crushed it. Like, he's pretty formidable and miserable and, yeah. I cool lightsaber.
2: Very cool.
0: There we go. I can't tell you at all what happened in Last Jedi. I have no idea. And I don't know what the hell happened in the

0: of A New Hope.
1: I don't know if I could even sell it to them anymore.
0: What?
1: I really don't. I think that they were, we kind of were talking about it on the way to school today. They're kind of out.
0: Andor is really good.
1: Yeah. I've heard that it is. This is, okay. So this was from COVID. This is when we were at the height of it. This is a, so this is six. It's a 4-year-old Bootsy
0: Okay.
1: dressed as Darth Vader. This is NBC. He'd be so embarrassed that I'm playing this. As I mean, a 9-year-old, so you shouldn't have that much to be embarrassed about.
0: No,
1: As,
0: no.
1: well, not, yeah. As a, who's he playing? I think he's a Jedi. And then Beamsy, little Beamsy, like 6-year-old Beamsy, as Kylo Ren. I think I can get this audio to play. They're completely dressed up.
2: Who are you?
3: Darth Vader.
2: Who?
3: Darth Vader.
2: Who do you represent?
3: Kylo Ren, because he's the king of the galaxy.
2: Kylo Ren's the king of the galaxy?
0: What?
3: Yes.
2: Who's the emperor?
3: The emperor died.
2: Oh, he died?
3: Yeah, he died.
2: So you and Kylo Ren are running things?
3: Yeah, so Kylo's the boss. Oh, will you please get out of here? Get out of here!
2: Get him! Get him! Get him!
0: It's the best. Nothing embarrassed about that. That's peak childhood right there.
1: The thing he's pissed off about, though, is that NBC's getting his camera time.
0: Yeah, right. He's like, yeah, get out of here.
1: Get
0: this
1: out of
0: is,
1: here.
0: This
1: my
0: is my
1: time.
0: Time.
1: This is my
0: yeah.
1: time to shine right now.
0: Yeah.
1: So that's, you'll be there in no time. That's
0: fantastic.
1: That's 4 years old. That's
0: yeah,
1: where you are.
0: That's fantastic.
1: So I got all sorts of lightsabers for you.
0: I can't wait.
1: Yeah. So I would go Jedi, Empire, New Hope, Sith, Rise of Skywalker. I can't tell you what happened in Rogue One. I don't remember what that one was. Remember we watched it, but I can't remember it, the details of it. And then Solo, I don't remember at all.
4: Solo's fun.
1: Is it good?
4: It's a good movie. Yeah. Just fun.
1: It feels like they botched it a little bit.
4: Yeah. The Star Wars episodes weren't as good as like the little breakout ones.
1: They
4: like
1: were.
4: Rogue One and Solo were...
1: We're good.
4: Better.
1: We watched Mandalorian. The first season of that was pretty good. I remember.
0: Yeah, Mandalorian. Exactly. Just came out of the movie.
1: Yeah,
0: it's gonna be great.
5: Favorite May 22nd.
0: May 22nd.
1: May 22nd. Yeah. Well, Luke, when I was a kid,
0: should have come out today. If we're being honest about it,
5: I thought they were gonna do
1: That's
5: that.
1: Silly, right, Kev? They should have done it. When I was a kid, Luke. Now Han.
0: Yeah.
1: But when I was a kid, everybody
0: sure,
1: wanted to be
0: sure,
1: Luke Skywalker,
0: sure,
1: dude. When he shows up in the black with the green lightsaber.
0: Yeah.
1: Come on.
0: Yeah,
1: dude,
0: yeah,
1: that
0: yeah,
1: was
0: yeah,
1: ridiculous.
0: Yeah, yeah, yeah. Yeah, Luke was the coolest. Lando, I was also a Lando guy. Lando Calrissian felt like he had a certain panache.
1: His presence in Empire
0: is incredible.
1: Is incredible. But I saw Jedi before Empire.
0: But then he had no choice, and he makes up for it in the end. They got here before you did.
1: They did. What do you want?
0: What do you want?
1: So much more to come. 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

0: All right, wrapping it up here on Cleveland Browns Daily. Nathan Zagura, Bo Bishop, who has superpower that we just discovered. Invisibility.
1: Now you see me.
0: Now you do not.
1: Now you don't.
0: Now you don't. Now you don't. Dr. J said if he had a superpower, it'd be to teleport. I'm with it. Teleport me to good weather and a golf course.
1: Something.
0: And
1: I'd
0: I'm
1: love to
0: there.
1: Not put 15,000 steps in on a cart path only day.
0: Oh, yeah, yeah. Hit it. You
1: still
0: hit.
1: Shot well, though.
0: There you go, Gibbe. Yeah, you're dialed in.
1: It was a nice little day yesterday.
0: Have you officially put the league on notice?
1: No. Like I said, it's the first time in like almost a month that I got to play.
0: I know. Hopefully Wednesday you'll get that going. All right, tomorrow we're getting closer to rookie minicamp. Cavs playoffs, game one of their series
1: Jake
0: with the Detroit Pistons. Jake Burns will join the program. And so much more pure joy. Enjoy your Mondays, everybody. For Bo and Dr. J and full-time Gabriel and Gibbe. Nathan Zagura saying thanks for listening and watching. 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

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Here are your hosts, Bo Bishop and Nathan Zagura.

0: Yeah, still live on a Monday edition of the program. Merely Bo, the great Z. How you living?
1: Oh, it's a beautiful day out there. And of course, why not on a Monday? Why not on a Monday?
0: We don't need
1: it on a Saturday. We don't need it on a Friday.
0: Nope.
1: Where we're out ready to gallivant.
0: We don't
1: need it then.
0: Those are fun. That's, underwater. I love those
1: underwater. Days. How about snow flurries for you on a nice Saturday morning?
0: I was
1: supposed to golf on Saturday.
0: Yeah,
1: and
0: were.
1: I was the only one that was like, I'm like, dude, let's, I don't care. And they're all like, come on. And
0: come
1: I was
0: on,
1: like,
0: dude,
1: you're right.
0: Doing?
1: It's 39 degrees, raining, snowing, and miserable.
0: Yep.
1: Ugh.
0: Beamsy had a game at 10 o'clock Saturday morning.
1: Yeah, snow.
0: And it was snowing.
1: That's right.
0: And I'm like, I have to take some pictures of this just so we can look back on it and go, whoa, were they playing like a late March game? No. First Saturday in May.
1: Yeah, May 2nd. Birth date of The Rock.
0: What a day. Crazy stuff, man. And you pitched this a while ago, maybe 2 or 3 years ago, when you and I were complaining about the absurdity of our weather here.
1: Yeah.
0: And I really think there is some merit to it. And it's almost like when you see it, and today it's
1: work should have been canceled. Nobody should be working today.
0: Today's not.
1: It's
0: breezy, but like we take it. It's blustery kind of.
1: It's
0: but
1: 73
0: it's,
1: and sunny.
0: But it's
1: dude.
0: But it, yeah. Well, this is an A+ day for us. But I mean, it is a little blustery. But
1: this might be the best day in May.
0: It is.
1: I mean, you can't say
0: and
1: it
0: by
1: is
0: the way, it. The rest of the week's all trash.
1: Yeah.
0: But no, you should be able to say, like, all right, I'm taking it now. No notice. It's a good day. Let's get out and live. All business is closed. Yeah. There's plenty of bad
1: Everybody
0: days.
1: Live.
0: Plenty of bad days to work. We don't have enough good days.
1: Like, if you said to me right now, this week, hey, you got to do the show Saturday.
0: Mm-hmm.
1: We got to work a normal day Saturday, but you're going to get today.
0: Go live. Done.
1: And especially looking at the weather, automatic.
0: Yeah. And you could, what you could do is like, you could think about all of the 6 dayers you could work in like February.
1: Oh, dude.
0: In January and March and really April when it's all just rainy. Gross.
1: Well, everybody says it's April showers bring May flowers, but what do May flowers bring? Or May showers bring?
0: What do May showers bring? Snow?
1: Sadness, misery, pain.
0: A little bit of snow, maybe. I don't know.
1: Was that Clever Lang? My prediction is pain.
0: God, that was a good one.
1: It's a good
0: one. That's
1: line.
0: Three, right?
1: Yeah.
0: Rocky Three. Yeah, that's a strong one. Yeah, it was crazy. Crazy, crazy weekend. How was it other than that for you, other than the fact that we were, I was outside the whole time. We had lacrosse all weekend, both days.
1: I was not. Yesterday ended up being a nice day. We got to go, some friends of ours got a new house, so we got to go check that out and had a little brunch at M Italian. So we were like out and about feeling like the olden days. And then hung, and Luca was great all weekend. So yeah, it's been good. Art and Drea had her final prom on Saturday.
0: Oh, dude.
1: So that was a big day there.
0: A lot of finals for Papa Z.
1: And a lot of new beginnings.
0: That too.
1: Every new beginning comes from some other beginning's end. That's where I'm at. It's closing time.
0: It is, yeah. Gosh. You think they made enough just on that song, ending every closing every
1: Look
0: bar?
1: At B. Rossi rolling around in here. Already ready. The blazer on.
0: He's ready to go.
1: Gets his water. It's about 3 o'clock water. It's a regular 3 o'clock refill. It is. You gotta stay hydrated.
0: It's right at 3. That's what it is.
1: Well, you see him once a show. I'm just in my mind surmising it's around this time.
0: Yeah. It was all good. Last time we convened, you were heading to the podium on Thursday at the groundbreaking, which was nice.
1: That seems like a year ago.
0: Sometimes it does. Yeah, it does. That was one of those ones that ended up being spectacular. Everything about it. I thought you did a hell of a job.
1: Thank you.
0: I thought everybody did, and drummed up pretty good excitement about what's to come, my friend.
1: So it really did.
0: Mm-hmm.
1: I will say that in my, out and aboutness on Saturday and Sunday and Friday even, although I was more just dodging raindrops wherever I went, there was a lot of buzz. Like, people were like, oh, man, the new videos that were put out, they're like, this place looks awesome. I'm like, yes, it is going to be amazing.
0: I think what it did was I had a lot of that too. I think what it did is when you do something like that, it becomes very real. And I think a lot of people haven't been to the site and didn't know that there had been digging that had taken place.
1: Oh,
0: and,
1: yeah.
0: So you can put up a bunch of videos, a bunch of images over the course of the last year and a half or so. And does it really register until you get on site and you start to see, you know, that there's a hole in the ground and, oh, okay, so this jumped up a notch. And I think for a lot of folks, that's what last Thursday represented, was like, oh, this is real, it's happening. And then, you know, then you can start to think about what comes with it. And that starts to get people excited, in addition to just having the premier facility on the planet to watch your beloved football team. But beyond that, the other events that can start to happen there,
1: yes,
0: is pretty exciting. I did one thing that we didn't have a chance to talk about because we didn't get a chance to talk to Roger Goodell on Thursday. And I would have liked to have talked. That would have been a lot of fun to talk to him. I think we could have had a very interesting conversation. We didn't get a chance to, but he did talk to some others. And he was on the podium with Mr. Siciliano as well and Mr. Haslam. But one of the things I would have been curious about is he gave a pushback on the hotel number.
1: Yeah, right. Stadium, so, Super Bowl ready, not sure that the town
0: not
1: is.
0: Not sure that the town was. And I don't have any data to back this up, but I have been to a Super Bowl. I was at the Super Bowl in Jacksonville.
1: Yep.
0: And in the Super Bowl in Jacksonville, and maybe their criteria has changed. It's been 20 years. But my media hotel at the Super Bowl in Jacksonville was in Lake City, Florida,
1: okay,
0: which was 56 miles from Jacksonville, well, okay, over an hour from the stadium. And, I mean, I was working in Tallahassee at the time. It was almost made as much sense to just go back to Tallahassee and drive. But I was trying to understand. I just had a hard time believing that Jacksonville would have more hotel rooms in a 50-mile radius than we would.
1: All right, so this is what I'm going to look at right now because I'm with you. I don't think they would do a Super Bowl in Jacksonville again. So that could
0: it didn't
1: be,
0: go well.
1: Could be different standards, but we know Indy is one that they would,
0: yes,
1: use. So Indy,
0: yeah,
1: has 33,000 hotel rooms in the metro area, 7,500 downtown, 4,700 which are connected via the Skywalk, and they're building multiple new hotels as well. So 33,000 metro, 7,500 downtown and growing, because remember we saw those two that they're putting in while we were there last time.
0: Yep.
1: And 4,700 are Skywalk connected. So Cleveland is 22,000 metro, 5,000 downtown.
0: But does the metro here, is that just Cleveland or does that count Akron?
1: I think that's probably considered far. I think it's the greater Cleveland area. That might be far. That's an hour.
0: It is. I mean, yeah, that would be, but I mean Akron isn't.
1: Yeah, 40, 45. I don't know. I
0: don't know.
1: This is, I'm guessing because of the way that I put it in that it's a similar thing, but it's behind, obviously. So Indy's got a few more, but we're not that far off.
0: No. I'm just curious. Pro Football. All right, because I assume that if you ever did, so yeah, it's
1: Nashville, 60,000 hotel rooms.
0: Yeah, I bet 30,000 in the last 10 years have been added
1: to
0: that. It's 56 minutes to the Hall of Fame. I assumed if we ever did have a Super Bowl here that we would tie into the Hall of Fame somewhat, though, right? I mean, you would try to do that to where you'd have a little bit of something that would tie in there as well. So didn't rule it out, but I just was – so, I mean, and I've been in – I've been to Super Bowls New Orleans, Indy, Jacksonville – oh, New Orleans twice. Twice New Orleans, Jacksonville, and Indy are the four I've been to. And the one thing about, I mean, Indy's kind of similar to New Orleans in this sense, in that now you said, what do we say for Indy? 7,500 hotel rooms downtown.
1: 30. So they're 12,000 more and a little bit more downtown. They're basically, they're basically 150%, right?
0: Right.
1: 7,500
0: right,
1: versus 5,000, 30,000 versus 20.
0: Yeah, yeah.
1: So that's not significantly insignificant.
0: More. No, it's significantly more. But it's one of those things where they built, I mean, I guess I've never been to Indy before Lucas Oil was there.
1: Yeah,
0: have you,
1: right.
0: Gibby? Have you been there before Lucas Oil was there?
2: I was not.
0: Yeah, like in the old Hoosier Dome days? I wonder what that down, because I'm just thinking in my head, the Conrad's brand new, the JW Marriott, they built the JW Marriott for the Super Bowl. The other thing Indy has going for them with a lot of this stuff is they're the headquarters of the NCAA. So the NCAA loves having this there. Now I'm talking about national championships, Final Fours. The NCAA loves having it in their backyard. So that's a big product of it. But I mean, how many hotels in Indy? I would imagine that complex that we always stay in, that Marriott complex, that all of that's new for the Super Bowl. That was all new when they had the Super Bowl there when New England lost to the Giants.
1: Yeah.
0: That's 12 years ago.
1: I was there.
0: Yeah, so was I.
1: Yeah.
0: And that was 12, 13 years ago.
1: Thank you, Goose.
0: Didn't even know each other. You imagine?
1: Sad.
0: The fun we would have had. What a shame. Two things struck me about that other than the game and everything. Number one, the Super Bowl media day was absolutely crazy there.
1: Yeah,
0: it was on the field.
1: Yeah.
0: On the field at Lucas Oil.
1: And Radio Row was crazy. I was there doing Radio Row stuff.
0: Radio Row was nuts.
1: Convention area.
0: It was, that's right.
1: But weird.
0: It was, yeah. Yeah. I remember that that thing was strange. There was a guy dressed as a Viking.
1: Yeah.
0: I think his name might be Vic the Brick. I think he's an L.A. sports
1: guy. Yeah, that was
2: the
1: guy.
2: JT the Brick?
0: No, I think it's Vic the Brick.
2: Oh, it's Vic.
0: There's JT, too, but I think it's Vic. Siciliano knows him.
1: Multiple Bricks out there.
0: There are, yeah. It was also the return of the TV Azteca ladies. We're at Media Day.
1: Mm-hmm.
0: Russell Wilson's now wife, I don't know if her handlers didn't know what they were doing. She just started walking around Media Day. Like
1: Sierra.
2: Okay.
0: Just walking around. And like all of a sudden, like all this grubby media was like, wait, is that? Yeah, sure is. She was just walking around, unobstructed. And then I remember seeing Giselle and thinking, I could not believe how post game I saw her like walking. I remember she was all pissed off because who was it that dropped the pass or whatever?
1: So we were in the same stairwell then because I saw this.
0: Did you see this too?
1: She was so
0: pissed off.
1: Edelman dropped it.
0: Dropped it. Yeah. Yeah. And she was so pissed off, and she had high heels on, and it felt like she was like your height.
1: And she was she yelling at fans?
0: I don't even know.
1: And she was like, he dropped it or something.
0: Yeah.
1: I remember her saying something specifically.
0: Yeah, and she was like 6'3".
1: Yeah, yeah.
0: Or 6'4" with those high heels on.
1: Yeah.
0: She looked. I imagine like what people think
1: like a supermodel
0: or like when you see Wembanyama, like you're not supposed to be that tall,
1: right?
0: But yeah, that was a good one. But yeah, hopefully we can at some point here's the beautiful thing though, like the takeaway from that part of it, and I think that's what got a lot of people's attention. We didn't have a chance to talk about it was kind of the reality that everything is up to speed and we're not that far. So it depends on which way you want to look at it. But we're not that far off being able to have something like that.
1: Yeah.
0: And obviously the facility, the campus over there is going to have hotels.
1: Well, I thought Jimmy was very accurate and very direct when he said there are two people that are massively investing in Cleveland right now, and they both happen to own sports teams because of all the stuff that Gilbert's doing and obviously all the stuff that the Haslams are doing. And he said, we need other people to do it, and then we can have everything.
0: Yeah, it is. You need more of it. And, you know, I was watching the Cavs game last night, and they took that. My wife does this as a native Clevelander. I don't know if you do this, Gibby, but my wife does this as a native Clevelander. Every time they show, like, a sky view shot with a sunset in the lake, she'll say this. She'll be like, oh, the city looks so pretty.
1: Kayla said that. It looks pretty good. It looks pretty good out there right now. I'm like, yeah.
0: But, like, you know, there's such a, you know, people come at you all the time, I think, when you grow up here, like you kind of have that. And so I saw this thing and I'm like, God, it looks great. It looked great last night.
2: It's
0: beautiful
2: great.
0: Skyline.
2: Yeah.
0: Lake
2: just
0: in
2: go
0: the background.
2: Outside, it's not great. It sucks.
0: It did suck. No golf for you either, Gibby.
3: I always say when the B-roll's wrong, when it's like old footage of the B-roll, because I think there was like a rainy day for one of these Cavs games and they were showing like sunshine downtown.
0: You're like, not right now.
2: Nope.
0: It's not.
2: When did you shoot that? Oh, a couple days ago when it was nice. Got into town, knew right away it was going to rain.
0: Yeah. Yeah. So, I thought that's a pretty good point out of Mr. I mean, we have a lot of things in this area for summer tourism that's ready to go in this region. Like if you think about Cedar Point all the way to the Pro Football Hall of Fame and the Rock Hall and science and all of the things that we've got at our disposal, let alone the sports teams. Like there's an opportunity here that needs to be taken advantage of.
2: I will say this. I know there's so much talk about the Super Bowl.
0: Yeah.
2: Because of what the Super Bowl is and the economic side of things that come to the table when you get to host a Super Bowl. And Siciliano and I were talking about it on BPA, and I said, look, at the end of the day, in 2029, we're going to have the best venue for football in the entire NFL.
0: Yeah, yeah.
2: Let's focus on that.
0: Yeah, sure. Yeah,
2: and
0: of course.
2: The rest will come. Things will come and things will happen. But in 2029, your hometown Cleveland Browns are going to have the number one venue in the National Football League.
0: They'll have the number one venue in the
1: world.
0: Be better than Real Madrid. Be better than all of it. So, yeah, you're in terms of that. And then, I mean, it's pretty much a layup for with the Ohio State connection. I mean, that's
1: totally
0: a layup to do.
1: Should be one game.
0: Playoff here to do. Yep.
2: Commissioner
0: will
2: come on then.
0: Yeah. Then we'll see if we can get him
2: there
0: on.
2: You go.
0: We can work in, get him
2: that's
0: in.
2: That's right.
0: And Big Ten championship, like they should get in. We should get in line for those things right away. Those are layups. And honestly, like when they do renovate Ohio Stadium, they should play six games up here.
2: Absolutely.
0: Because they're going to have to do it at some point. Like they have two choices. They're either going to have to close it for like a year and not play any home games at Ohio Stadium for a year while they get it renovated, or they're going to have to do half capacity, you know, for a year while they fix. But it's the time is now on that. So, but it was fun. It was really cool out there. I thought everything went really, really well. And it was fun. It was fun to see all of that.
1: It was. It was cool. Good buzz. Everybody, people were there. A lot of excitement, a lot of energy. Let's go, baby. It is going to be, it's one of those things where it does still feel like it's such a tease. Like, we still have to play 26, 27, and 28. We have three football seasons to go before we get to get in there.
0: Yeah, it's a ways.
1: It's a ways away.
0: I don't know, though. Gibby and I were just talking when off air when I got in. I just thought, like, I mean, so it's today's May the 4th be with you, of course, and
1: yes.
0: Cinco de Mayo tomorrow.
1: Oh, baby.
0: And you're going to blink.
1: What a holiday.
0: You're going to blink, and it's going to be Memorial Day and then your birthday, and then we're going to be camping, and away we go. And you're on it again. And you blink, and you'll be back here. I mean, this is how this goes. I was thinking about this last night. In the Star Wars thing, I was talking this morning about how they have at Disney World and Disneyland, they have the Star Wars Land. Have you guys been to this?
1: How they're redoing
2: I
1: it?
2: I have not.
1: But okay, I've heard nothing but great things. Disney World.
0: So it's exact same at Land. Okay. There's no difference. Yeah. They took the planet one and they built it in the other one. The ride is the same. Rise of the Resistance. It's awesome, but it's the same ride at both places. And then they have the one Smuggler's Run or something, I think, in the Millennium Falcon that they have.
1: That one's so good.
0: And we were talking about how that Wall Street Journal article that said they kind of blew it. That because we were on the way to school today, and Paige goes, wouldn't it have been funny if I would have wore a Chewbacca mask like in Step Brothers? And I said, yes, that would have been very funny. Like if you had a real life Chewbacca mask.
2: Did he actually pull a Step Brothers line?
0: He did. Yeah.
2: Okay.
0: Yeah, he did.
2: We're going.
0: Well, he's old enough. You know, he's 14. Like he's seen it.
2: Perfect.
0: And so I said, yeah, that would have been quite good had you been able to pull that off. And then we got into this deal about how the Wall Street Journal story about how they blew it betting on Rey and Kylo Ren, and that whole storyline just fizzled. Like nobody cares about it the way that they cared about the original one. Not even close. And so the Star Wars Land in both places, it's kind of stale because it's the newest trilogies is what it's based on, and people don't have the same affection for them. And I'm telling this story, and it occurs to me, I'm talking about because we went to the one in Florida 3 or 4 years ago, and then we went to one in California, and I thought it was like a month ago, and it was a year ago that we went. You just blink.
1: It's so wild.
2: This stadium will open in 3 years.
1: Mm-hmm.
2: You will have a junior in high school?
0: Yeah.
2: Yep. You will have no kids left in high school, Zagura.
0: No.
1: Mm-mm. But I'll have a
0: junior, freshman, seven.
1: But I'll have a four-year-old.
0: He'll be just getting into youth sports.
2: Well,
0: precocious four.
1: Come on.
2: I mean, that's...
1: got to get him on the Dr. J fit.
2: I mean, we talk about it every year. Like, the off season, the ball starts rolling at the combine.
1: Yep.
2: And it hits free agency.
0: Mm-hmm.
2: And then all of a sudden, once it hits the draft, then it's full steam ahead.
0: Yep.
2: And it kind of sucks.
0: It does. Yeah.
2: it slows down a little bit.
0: I saw somebody tweeting about, you know, however many days to a game. And I'm like, I don't need to hear that.
2: Yeah. Siciliano did.
0: Was it him?
2: Last week.
0: Was it him?
2: He was like, it's 100 days till the Hall of Fame game. I go, do not bring
0: do not
2: this
0: do
2: up.
0: That. I think it was somebody in Columbus with the Buckeyes or 125 from the opener. And I was like, I don't need.
2: We're not there yet.
0: Yeah. We got plenty of summer to get through at this point. We have rookie mini camp this week. What do the folks come to expect from that, Z?
1: Well, it'll be your first chance to see this class that I think people are pretty excited about seeing. And what's fun about this one is you do have a quarterback in Talen Green, and then you're going to have the two receivers that everybody's going to look at. You got two tight ends, so that's exciting. The offensive linemen, they're going to get kind of, you know, personalized instruction there with George Warhop. And then on the defensive side of the ball, you always want somebody to be with Tarv,
0: mm-hmm.
1: so you're going to get that. And then Coach Bonda's got Emmanuel McNeil Warren. It's going to be – it's fun. I don't know how many people will be out there. It's not full football. I'm sure there are going to be some people getting tryouts as well that will be invited to it. You know, and you are always looking to find somebody like a Taylor Gabriel, who was the Browns found low those many years ago, ended up having a very nice career, making good money in not only here, Atlanta, and Chicago, who's a receiver. So you're looking to find, you know, one or two guys like that. My eyes are looking for a corner. You know, we're going to get to all the undrafted free agents. We'll get that announcement, the officials on all the undrafted free agents that we've signed. So that's what it is. That's what's fun about it. I mean, the reality is Fano, Concepcion, Boston, Emmanuel McNeil Warren, and then potentially the center, Parker Brailsford.
0: Mm-hmm.
1: I think you could have five starters there.
0: Five rookie starters, yeah.
1: Yeah, I think you could have five starters. So that's, I mean, when you start getting into that and you say to yourself, all right, we got 22 starters on offense and defense. And I mean, and then, you know, Justin Jefferson is going to be a starter on special teams, most likely. You know, you're thinking five out of your 22. It's just a hair under, you know, 25% of your starters will be out there. So guys are going to get a look at. And I use term starter loosely. There's more than 22 because I think Boston, Concepcion, Bond, and Judy, those four are going to play a ton at wide receiver. I think that, you know, Fano is clearly a starter. Emmanuel McNeil Warren, we'll see. Does he play in two safety sets right away, or is it eased in as a third safety early on? So those things will be fun to see. And then Brailsford, can he win this job? I mean, he's going to have to beat out Luke Whippler. He's going to have to, you know, beat some other. I'm sure there'll be other candidates in there, and he's going to have to beat him out. But this is kind of your first look at him. My favorite. I'm trying to think of you know. Rookie minicamp memories. I mean, obviously the hype for Johnny Manziel in 14 was pretty great. The hype for Bake in 18 was pretty great.
2: Last year
0: was pretty good.
1: Last year was pretty darn good, absolutely. And then I remember when Todd Haley was here, so that would have been 18 as well, right?
0: Yeah.
2: Yeah.
1: And
0: spring of 18.
1: And Antonio Callaway dropped a pass early on in that one, and he goes, where I come from, Antonio's catch the ball. And he had just come from the Steelers, obviously,
0: it's
1: and
0: a
1: Antonio
0: good line.
1: Brown, which was a pretty good line.
2: I mean, there's definitely been moments, and there's guys. I mean, Larvidan last year made a name for himself.
1: Yep.
2: Ronnie Hickman a couple of years ago was undrafted.
1: Yep.
0: Yeah, that's a good one.
1: I mean,
0: turned himself into a starter, yeah.
1: Listen, chances are we're going to have an undrafted player make this 53-man roster. I mean, it's been a pretty good run. You've had, like, Rocket Hickman. You've had D'Ernest Johnson. You had Mahmoud Diabate, Winston Reed, Ethan Mascarenhas-Arnold last year. I mean, we've had a few. Khalif Halassi wasn't our undrafted free agent. He was undrafted free agent of the Chiefs, but we signed him, and he made the team. So we've had a pretty good run of those guys who have made it. Chris Edmonds. Who's the one? D'Anthony Bell.
0: Mm-hmm.
1: Like, we've had a pretty good run. Interestingly, everybody I listed right there is all on, with the exception of D'Ernest Johnson, all on defense. Now, Gage was offense last year.
0: Yep.
1: Gage Larvidan. So, yeah, there's a good chance that somebody that was an undrafted free agent that we came here, and, you know, as we get closer to it, when we get that list, we'll probably find out who, you know, you can tell who got the big guaranteed money.
0: Yeah.
1: That
0: usually
1: that
0: shows.
1: By the way.
0: You went to the Cavs game. You didn't go yesterday.
1: I went Wednesday.
0: Wednesday night, and then last night they win in a game seven. Minimum requirement for them for the Harden thing to be a success is what? Is it got to beat Detroit, right?
1: You got to get to the Eastern Conference Finals.
2: Yeah. I think so.
0: Yeah.
1: They had a very difficult time, in my opinion, with not a very good basketball team, especially once that team had, you know, once Ingram was out.
0: Yeah.
1: Hopefully whatever they found there with some defensive intensity and things like that will carry over. But Detroit, honestly, I personally would have been more worried about the magic with Wagner.
0: With him, yeah.
1: Without him, they just don't have enough. I mean,
0: right.
1: It's just not enough. But with him, I would have been more worried about the magic. In fact, if Wagner doesn't get hurt, the magic beat the Pistons.
0: I think that's fair, yeah.
2: I mean, yeah. They were up by 20-something?
1: Yeah. They're up 3-1.
0: Well, they're up 3-1 yeah. and clinching up 20
2: on Friday.
0: At half. And
1: that was in game 6, which was the worst half performance since
0: maybe
1: the shot
0: ever.
1: Clock.
0: Yeah,
1: 19
2: that's
1: points.
2: That's what got their coach fired.
0: Yeah.
2: Morning.
0: Yeah.
1: Yeah, but like the other game they barely lost. Paolo went for 45. If they had one more guy there, they would have. Cunningham went for 45 as well. I think they both did. I would have been worried about them. The Pistons are good, but they're certainly not great. And the Celtics are out. I mean, it's never been an easier. You're going to have to beat the Knicks.
0: I think you're going to have to beat the Sixers.
1: You think Sixers are going to beat the Knicks?
0: I do.
2: Interesting.
1: Man.
0: I think that it's kind of, especially Embiid. I mean, now just think about, like, what are the Knicks going to do with him? Like, Towns can't handle him.
1: Well, they're already.
0: If he can stay upright.
1: The talking has already begun.
0: Of course, yeah. But, I mean, Paul George looks healthy and ready to go. Maxi can get by anybody off the dribble. Yeah, I think, I mean, if the Sixers were healthy all year, and I mean, that's hundreds of million dollar question because they're never healthy
2: all year.
0: Well, and
2: Embiid could,
0: I mean, he could hurt himself.
2: Chip a toenail tomorrow.
0: Well, for sure.
2: Then we're,
0: he's a massive human. I mean, 7 foot plus, and like he just gets hurt a lot. But if he's healthy, if he can stay healthy, they could make it a go. And they would, to me, I think, if you're the, I don't know. Yeah, I think they just got to get to the Eastern Conference Finals for it to be all to be considered a success. But, yeah, this is the year to do it.
1: All right. Do you know off the top of your head?
0: Yeah.
1: The
0: probably not.
1: Series, like the series lines?
0: For the two, no, I don't.
1: I can't even look anymore. We got our stuff is so good, I can't even go to where I used to be able to try to find those things.
0: So. For from a betting standpoint,
1: yeah.
0: Like who's favored or what
1: yeah.
0: the – Yeah, I don't have that information. I would assume we're favored over Detroit.
1: Series.
0: But I could be wrong.
1: Pistons still slight favorites to win their Eastern Conference semifinals against the Cavs. Odds run -120 to -135 to win the series. So they are favored. Are the Pistons? Sixers.
2: Well, they're the number one seed. They have home court advantage, so
1: The Knicks are significant favorites, -275
0: over the Sixers.
1: Yeah,
2: I mean, are the Pistons for game? I mean, your game ones, the Pistons are 3.5 point favorites. Everything else is 7, 9, and 15.5.
0: Jeez, I mean, the West is going to be a bloodbath. I mean, the Thunder are going to beat the Lakers. The Lakers aren't even going to be. No Luka, even if they had him, it wouldn't matter.
1: I don't really see anybody. I mean, I don't see anybody beating the Thunder with the exception of potentially the Spurs, obviously.
0: Yeah.
1: But I don't see anybody on this side of the draw beating either
0: no
1: of those
0: way.
1: Teams if they
0: no.
1: stay healthy.
0: No.
1: That's
0: not
1: a
0: if
1: different,
0: they stay healthy. I don't, there's no scenario.
1: It's a different level
0: those two,
1: of basketball
0: those
1: they're playing.
0: Much different. Yeah.
3: -3,500 for the Thunder over the Lakers in their series.
0: Is that what it is?
3: Yes.
0: -3,500, Kev?
3: Yes.
0: Yeah, that's
1: holy moly.
0: I don't know, can the Lakers win a game? LeBron said something post-game after he had, what, 28-8-7 or something like that in the clincher of Game 6 against a bunch of kids who he quite literally could have been the father of. And his he said afterwards, I've come to the point where I'm appreciating the little things, and I'm thinking, I bet. Like, he's the greatest 41-year-old of all time. It's just ridiculous. That he could still carry a team against 20-year-old kids and get a clinching series. I think he ended up 23-7-6 averaged in that series.
1: Yeah, it's incredible.
0: At his age? It's nuts. Absolutely nuts. And Minnesota's beaten up. Anthony Edwards is hurt. So, do you have that one, Kev, the San Antonio-Minnesota?
3: Yeah, I just peel away. It is -560 for the Spurs, +420
0: Spurs.
3: For the Timberwolves.
0: Okay. Yeah.
1: Man.
0: So, yeah, get to the Eastern Conference Final. That's,
1: yes.
2: And then let's whatever happens, happens. I think the Pistons are a different matchup. I think Toronto, their ability to get up and down the floor was a problem for us. The give-a-damn level went up in the second half last night. I saw a different team than I saw the first 6.5 games.
0: Pretty good response coming out of half.
2: That's right. And I am not the president of the Jared Allen fan club, but I will give him his. Yeah. But at the same time, I would tell you, like, they don't win that game if the effort from the bench in the second quarter doesn't save them. Struess and those guys off the bench were incredible last night.
0: Donovan had that one where he tried dribbling through three people and then didn't get back, and Schroeder like was yelling at him, and I'm like, okay, that is a that can go one or two ways.
2: That's
0: right. It went the positive way.
2: Yeah.
1: Which is good.
0: Which was good. Which is very, very good. Oh, big one. Congratulations to the G, man.
1: Young Gabriel. Full-time Gabriel.
0: There you go. Great job, buddy. How's he doing back there?
2: Would you like to say a word or two?
1: Yeah, come on over, young Gabriel.
4: Mr. President. Thanks.
1: Regale us. Regale us with something.
0: Who was it who won the Academy Award and then just said thank you and walked off stage?
1: I don't know, but what was making...
0: Was it Pesci? Might have been Pesci.
1: What was making the rounds on the internet the other day was Jack Palance's speech where he...
0: Did
1: won
0: the push-ups?
1: He did the one-arm push-ups. Yeah, he did push-ups and then talked about Billy Crystal.
0: How about the...
1: saying that he was a small fella.
0: He was, yeah. How about the fact that... I mean, that was an Academy Award-winning performance in City Slickers. Like,
2: of all the things,
0: right?
1: He was pretty good at that movie, I will say.
0: Usually you don't get golden statues for City Slickers, but they did.
1: But they did.
0: He did. Good to have you aboard fully.
1: Nobody supported G-man. Better that
4: good
1: year.
4: Good to be here.
0: All right, buddy.
1: Yes. Like those, young Gabriel, we give him a award, best supporting actor.
0: That's right. 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

0: 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This per Mary Kay Cabot, in the wake of the Browns drafting left tackle Spencer Fano. Number 9, Browns offensive tackle DeJuan Jones has accepted a pay cut for the 2026 season. The Browns' fourth round pick in 2023 out of Ohio State. Jones was due to make 3.674 this season after hitting the proven performance escalator. Instead, he'll receive 1.5 with 1.145 million guaranteed, representing a 2.174 million savings for the Browns on that. Great for us, but do you have any idea what the thinking is here?
1: So this is a situation that has happened before with the Browns, where guys hit that escalator and then they restructure their deal. And what that does for them is it gives the player much more guaranteed money than they would have had, but it also reduces the cap hit for the Browns and obviously reduces their salary. So I would have to know more about it, but it's obviously for the Browns, it saves $2 million against the cap, so that side of it is good.
0: Very much is. A couple other things around the Browns world this weekend. Shedeur Sanders graduated from the University of Colorado with a degree in sociology. Congratulations.
1: Yes, congrats.
0: Great job. Going back there and earning that, that's a very nice job. And Chief, set to visit the Chargers as an unrestricted free agent today. This was reported by the NFL Network this morning. All quiet on his front up until this. I hadn't heard of anything.
1: Kind of surprising, I think, from the Chief standpoint, that he hasn't signed anywhere. But he's such a veteran. Now, what they'll like about him in L.A. is that he will block. Mm-hmm. And that's something that, you know, Harbaugh's going to like about what he brings to that. And remember, it's Mike McDaniel now is the OC there.
0: Oh, that's
1: so
0: right.
1: So familiarity, I would imagine, with a lot of the concepts. And
0: about that.
1: He would be kind of the blocking, I believe, complement to Aronde Gadsden, who they really liked last year, had a nice rookie season. That would give him kind of a good 1-2 punch there at the tight end room. So I'm a little curious on how that would actually fit, but that would be my guess. It feels like if you haven't signed at this point, nobody's signing you to be their like tight end one.
0: No, that's long gone. That was in March when we did all of that.
1: Yeah.
0: I tell you what, I'd take a reality series in the Chargers room with Mike McDaniel and Jim Harbaugh.
1: Am I wrong? Aren't they Hard Knocks?
0: Is that done? Get announced?
1: I might be making that up. Maybe it's wishful thinking.
0: I feel like I would have paid great attention to that. The Bears were just it, right? Weren't they like 2 years?
2: Seahawks.
0: Yeah. No, Chargers would have been it.
1: I think I was listening to Kyle Brandt talk about how that would be just what you said, the dream. And I was like, I had just heard them and Hard Knocks in the same sentence very recently. And I think it was after they showed the clip of, did you see McDaniel, where he was like so excited when they drafted this little speedy receiver?
0: Yeah.
1: Yeah, it was after that.
0: I mean, just the idea of Harbaugh's an offensive-minded guy who was a former quarterback, and him and Mike McDaniel could not be more different, at least from 30,000 feet. Don't know either one of them. You know Mike a little bit.
1: Yep.
0: No, Harbaugh just to deal with him when he was at Michigan, but I don't.
1: But
0: would seem to be completely different.
1: Very different personalities. Very interesting and very different personalities. By the way, some NFL news. Tyrod Taylor signing with the Packers to be their backup quarterback. His ability to stay in this league is astounding to me.
0: Is it like 15 years?
1: I think he lasts, and he even like started some games last year. Like he gets. You think 15? Let's see.
0: Yeah, I'm going to say 15. I think it might be more. I don't know.
1: I mean, he was the starting quarterback of the Buffalo Bills when the Bills went to the playoffs for the last time pre-Josh Allen. So that's at least 16.
0: Yeah.
1: 16, 17-ish in there.
0: Well, they were picking near the top of the draft. So
1: it couldn't have been right. So 16, I think, maybe was the year they went to the playoffs, or 15.
2: It was like a freezing cold game against Jacksonville, I think, and Jacksonville beat them.
1: Yeah, Leitner helped himself to a great
0: Bortles.
1: Many things.
2: It's a champion's prerogative.
1: I mean, this is what's amazing about it. So it's 15 seasons in the league. You nailed it. Began his career in 2011 with Baltimore. He stayed in the league for 4 years with the Baltimore Ravens, never started a game never threw a touchdown in four seasons with the Ravens. And he was, he had to be on draft pick, sixth round of a draft pick. Then he goes to Buffalo in 15 and is a starter and a Pro Bowler and leads them to the playoffs, going 7-6. Then he's 7-8 in Buffalo, then 8-6 in 17. So how did they pick that high in the draft? Didn't they trade up and draft Josh Allen?
3: Where did Josh get drafted? What position? I'm pulling it up.
1: Top six? Top eight?
3: He was
2: seventh overall.
1: Yeah. Seventh overall.
2: The Bills traded up from the number 12 spot with Tampa Bay, parting with 2 second-round picks in the process.
1: Okay.
3: Who did Tampa Bay have? Oh, they had Jameis still at that point. They probably weren't ready to bail on Jameis.
1: In 15, yeah, Tyrod Taylor comes to Buffalo and wins the starting job. Guy had never started a game in the league. He has a 3-year run as a starter and then never really is a starter again.
3: Came here to be.
1: Started 3 games for Bake. Then went to the Chargers. Started none. Chargers started 1. Then 6 in Houston. 0 with the Giants. 5 with the Giants. And then last year, 4 with the Jets. And the guy's played, he has 62 starts in 15 seasons.
2: So he took the Bills to the 2017 wild card game against Jackson.
1: So how'd they pick
2: 12? They lost 10-3 in like some freeze bowl, and he had a concussion late in the fourth quarter.

0: embarrassed that I'm playing this. As I mean, a 9-year old, so you shouldn't have that much to be embarrassed
1: no.
0: about. As well, not a, yeah. As a who's he playing? I think he's a Jedi, and then Beamsy, little Beamsy, like 6-year old Beamsy, as Kylo Ren. I think I can get this audio to play. They're completely dressed up.
2: Who are you?
3: Darth Vader.
2: Who?
3: Darth Vader.
2: Who do you represent?
3: Kylo Ren, because he's the king of the galaxy.
2: Kylo Ren's the king of the galaxy.
4: What?
3: Yes.
2: Who's the emperor?
3: The emperor died.
2: Oh, he died?
3: Yeah, he died.
2: So you and Kylo Ren are running things?
3: Yeah, so Kylo's the boss. Oh, please get out of here. Get out of here.
2: Get him. Get him. Get him.
1: It's the best. Nothing embarrassed about that. It's peak childhood right there.
0: The thing he's pissed off about, though, is that NBC's getting his camera time.
1: Yeah, right. He's like, yeah, get out of here.
0: Get out of here. This is my camera time. This is my time to shine right now.
1: Yeah.
0: So that's, you'll be there in no time. That's 4 years old. That's where you are.
1: That's fantastic.
0: So I got all sorts of lightsabers for you.
1: I can't wait.
0: Yeah. So I would go Jedi, Empire, New Hope, Sith, Rise of Skywalker. I can't tell you what happened in Rogue One. I don't remember what that one was. Remember we watched it, but I can't remember it, the details of it. And then Solo, I don't remember at all.
5: Solo's fun.
0: Is it good?
5: It's a good movie. Yeah. Just fun.
0: It feels like they botched it a little bit.
5: Yeah. The Star Wars episodes weren't as good as like the little breakout ones.
0: They
5: like
0: were.
5: Rogue One and Solo were...
0: We're good.
5: Better.
0: We watched Mandalorian. The first season of that was pretty good. I remember.
1: Yeah, Mandalorian. Exactly. They just came out with a movie.
0: Yeah.
1: It's going to be great.
6: Favorite May 22nd.
1: May 22nd.
0: May 22nd. Yeah. Well, Luke, when I was a kid.
1: Should have come out today, if we're being honest about it.
6: I thought really they were going to do
0: That's
6: that.
0: Silly. Right, Kev? They should have done it. When I was a kid, Luke, now Han.
1: Yeah.
0: But when I was a kid, everybody wanted to be Luke Skywalker, dude. When he shows up in the black with the green lightsaber.
1: Yeah.
0: Come on. Dude, that was ridiculous.
1: Yeah, Luke was the coolest. Lando, I was also a Lando guy. Lando Calrissian felt like he had a certain panache.
0: His presence in Empire
1: is incredible.
0: But I saw Jedi before Empire.
1: He had no choice, and he makes up for it in the end. They got here before you did.
0: They did. What do you want?
1: What do you want?
0: So much more to come. You listen to Cleveland Browns Daily. We're presented by Ballybet, official sports betting partner of your Cleveland Browns. Please bet responsibly.
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0: All right, wrapping it up here on Cleveland Browns Daily. Nathan Zagura, Bo Bishop, who has superpower that we just discovered. Invisibility.
1: Now you see me.
0: Now you do not.
1: Now you don't.
0: Now you don't. Now you don't. Dr. J said if he had a superpower, it'd be to teleport. I'm with it. Teleport me to good weather and a golf course.
1: Something.
0: And
1: I'd
0: I'm
1: love to
0: there.
1: Not put 15,000 steps in on a cart path only day.
0: Oh, yeah, yeah. Hit it, you gotta
1: still
0: hit.
1: Shot well, though.
0: There you go, Gibbe. Yeah, you're dialed in.
1: It was a nice little day yesterday.
0: Have you officially put the league on notice?
1: No. Like I said, it's the first time in like almost a month that I got to play.
0: I know. Hopefully Wednesday, you'll get that going. All right, tomorrow we're getting closer to rookie minicamp. Cavs playoffs, game one of their series
1: Jake
0: with the Detroit
1: Burns will
0: Pistons.
1: Join the program.
0: Jake Burns will join the program. And so much more, pure joy. Enjoy your Mondays, everybody, for Bo and Dr. J and full-time Gabriel and Gibbe. Nathan Zagura saying thanks for listening and watching. 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

0: All right, let's do it live on a Monday edition of the program. Merely Bo, the great Z. How you living?
1: Oh, it's a beautiful day out there. Oh. And of course, why not on a Monday? Why not on a Monday?
0: Why
1: we don't
0: not?
1: Need it on a Saturday. We don't need it on a Friday.
0: Nope.
1: Where we're out ready to gallivant. We
0: nope.
1: don't need it then.
0: Those are fun. That's, underwater. I
1: yeah,
0: love those.
1: Underwater.
0: Days.
1: How about 30? How about snow? How about snow flurries for you on a nice Saturday morning?
0: We
1: I was
0: were,
1: supposed to golf on Saturday.
0: Yeah,
1: and
0: were.
1: I was the only one that was like, I'm like, dude, let's, I don't care. And they're all like, come on. And
0: come on,
1: I was
0: dude,
1: like, you're right. It's 39 degrees, raining, snowing, and
0: yep.
1: miserable.
0: Yep.
1: Ugh.
0: Beamsy had a game at 10 o'clock Saturday morning.
1: Yes, snow.
0: And it was snowing.
1: That's right.
0: And
1: May.
0: I'm like, I have to take some pictures of this just so we can look back on it and go, whoa, were they playing like a late March game? No. First Saturday in May.
1: Yeah, May 2nd. Birth date of the Rock.
0: What a day. Crazy stuff, man. And you pitched this a while ago, maybe 2 or 3 years ago, when you and I were complaining about the absurdity of our weather here.
1: Yeah.
0: And I really think there is some merit to it. And it's almost like when you see it, and today it's
1: work
0: not,
1: should have been canceled. Nobody should be working today.
0: Today's not.
1: Ohio.
0: It's breezy, but like we take it. It's blustery kind of.
1: It's
0: but
1: 73 and sunny.
0: But it's
1: dude.
0: But it, yeah. Well, this is an A+ day for us. But I mean, it is a little blustery. But
1: might be the
0: yeah,
1: best day in May.
0: It is.
1: I mean, you can't
0: and
1: say
0: by
1: it
0: the
1: is
0: way,
1: it.
0: The rest of the week's all trash.
1: Yeah.
0: But no, you should be able to say, like, all right, I'm taking it now. No notice. It's a good day. Let's get out and live. All business is closed. Yeah. There's plenty of bad
1: Everybody
0: days.
1: Live.
0: Plenty of bad days to work. We don't have enough good days.
1: Like, if you said to me right now, this week, hey, you got to do the show Saturday.
0: Mm-hmm.
1: We got to work a normal day Saturday, but you're going to get today.
0: Go live. Done.
1: And especially looking at the weather, automatic.
0: Yeah. And you could, what you could do is like, you could think about all of the 6 dayers you could work in like February.
1: Oh, dude.
0: In January and March and really April when it's all just rainy. Gross.
1: Well, everybody says it's April showers bring May flowers, but what do May flowers bring? Or May showers bring?
0: What do May showers bring? Snow?
1: Sadness. Misery. Pain.
0: A little bit of snow, maybe. I don't know.
1: What is that, Clever Lang? My prediction is pain.
0: God, that was a good one.
1: It's a good
0: one. That's three, right?
1: Yeah.
0: Rocky three. Yeah, that's a strong one. Yeah, it was crazy. Crazy, crazy weekend. How was it other than that for you, other than the fact that we were, I was outside the whole time. We had lacrosse all weekend, both days.
1: I was not. Yesterday ended up being a nice day. We got to go, some friends of ours got a new house, so we got to go check that out and had a little brunch at M Italian. So we were like out and about feeling like the olden days. And then hung, and Luca was great all weekend. So yeah, it's been good. Art Andrea had her final prom on Saturday.
0: Oh, dude.
1: So that was a big... Big day there.
0: A lot of finals for Papa Z.
1: And a lot of new beginnings.
0: That too.
1: Every new beginning comes from some other beginning's end. That's where I'm at. It's closing time.
0: It is, yeah. Gosh. You think they made enough just on that song ending every closing every
1: Look
0: bar?
1: Look at B. Rossi rolling around in here. Already ready. The blazer on.
0: He's ready to go.
1: Gets his water. It's about a 3 o'clock water. It's a regular 3 o'clock refill. It is. You got to stay hydrated.
0: It's right at 3? That's what
1: well,
0: it is?
1: It's, well, you see him once a show. I'm just in my mind surmising it's around this time.
0: Yeah. It was all good. Last time we convened, you were heading to the podium on Thursday at the groundbreaking.
1: Oh, right.
0: Which
1: that
0: was nice.
1: That seems like a year ago.
0: Sometimes it does. Yeah, it does. That was one of those ones that ended up being spectacular. Everything about it. I thought you did a hell of a job.
1: Thank you.
0: I thought everybody did. And drummed up pretty good excitement about what's to come, my friend.
1: So it really did.
0: Mm-hmm.
1: I will say that in my, out and aboutness on Saturday and Sunday and Friday even, although I was more just dodging raindrops wherever I went, there was a lot of buzz. Like, people were like, oh, man, the new videos that were put out, they're like, this place looks awesome. I'm like, yes, it is going to be amazing.
0: I think I had a lot of that too. I think what it did is it was – when you do something like that, it becomes very real. And I think a lot of people haven't been to the site and didn't know that there had been digging that had taken place.
1: Oh,
0: and,
1: yeah.
0: So you can put up a bunch of videos, a bunch of images over the course of the last year and a half or so. And does it really register until you get on site and you start to see, you know, that there's a hole in the ground and, oh, okay, so this jumped up a notch. And I think for a lot of folks, that's what last Thursday represented, was like, oh, this is real, it's happening. And then, you know, then you can start to think about what comes with it. And that starts to get people excited, in addition to just having the premier facility on the planet to watch your beloved football team. But beyond that, the other events that can start to happen there,
2: yes,
0: is pretty exciting. I did one thing that we didn't have a chance to talk about because we didn't get a chance to talk to Roger Goodell on Thursday. And I would have liked to have talked. That would have been a lot of fun to talk to him. I think we could have had a very interesting conversation. We didn't get a chance to, but he did talk to some others. And he was on the podium with Mr. Siciliano as well and Mr. Haslam. But one of the things I would have been curious about is he gave a pushback on the hotel number.
1: Yeah, right. Stadium, so, Super Bowl ready, not sure that the town was.
0: And I don't have any data to back this up, but I have been to a Super Bowl. I was at the Super Bowl in Jacksonville.
1: Yep.
0: And in the Super Bowl in Jacksonville, and maybe their criteria has changed, it's been 20 years, but my media hotel at the Super Bowl in Jacksonville was in Lake City, Florida,
1: okay,
0: which was 56 miles from Jacksonville, well, okay, over an hour from the stadium. And, I mean, I was working in Tallahassee at the time. It was almost made as much sense to just go back to Tallahassee and drive. But I was trying to understand. I just had a hard time believing that Jacksonville would have more hotel rooms in a 50-mile radius than we would.
1: All right, so this is what I'm going to look at right now, because I'm with you. I don't think they would do a Super Bowl in Jacksonville again. So that could
0: it didn't
1: be,
0: go well.
1: Could be different standards, but we know Indy is one that they
0: yes.
1: would use. So Indy
0: yeah.
1: has 33,000 hotel rooms in the metro area, 7,500 downtown, 4,700 which are connected via the Skywalk, and they're building multiple new hotels as well. So 33,000 metro, 7,500 downtown and growing, because remember we saw those two that they were putting in while we were there last time.
0: Yep.
1: And 4,700 are Skywalk connected. So Cleveland is 22,000 metro, 5,000 downtown.
0: But does the metro here, is that just Cleveland, or does that count Akron?
1: I think that's probably considered far. I think it's the greater Cleveland area. That might be far. That's an hour.
0: It is. I mean, that would be, but I mean, Akron isn't.
1: Yeah, 45. I don't know. I
0: don't know.
1: This is. I'm guessing because of the way that I put it in that it's a similar thing, but it's behind, obviously. So Indy's got a few more, but we're not that far off.
0: No. I'm just curious. Pro football. All right, because I assume that if you ever did, so yeah, it's
1: Nashville, 60,000 hotel rooms.
0: Yeah, I bet 30,000 in the last 10 years have been added to that. It's 56 minutes to the Hall of Fame. I assumed if we ever did have a Super Bowl here that we would tie into the Hall of Fame somewhat, though, right? I mean, you would try to do that to where you'd have a little bit of something that would tie in there as well. So didn't rule it out, but I just was – so, I mean, and I've been in – I've been to Super Bowls New Orleans, Indy, Jacksonville – oh, New Orleans twice. Twice New Orleans, Jacksonville, and Indy are the four I've been to. And the one thing about, I mean, Indy's kind of similar to New Orleans in this sense, in that now you said, what do we say for Indy? 7,500 hotel rooms downtown.
1: So they're 12,000 more and a little bit more downtown. They're basically, they're basically 150%, right?
0: Right.
1: 7,500 versus 5,000, 30,000 versus 20.
0: Yeah, yeah.
1: So that's not significantly
0: more. No, it's significantly more. But it's one of those things where they built. I mean, I guess I've never been to Indy before Lucas Oil was there.
1: Yeah,
0: have you,
1: right.
0: Gibby? Have you been there before Lucas Oil was there?
3: I was not.
0: Yeah, like in the old Hoosier Dome days. I wonder what that down, because I'm just thinking in my head, the Conrad's brand new, the JW Marriott. They built the JW Marriott for the Super Bowl. The other thing Indy has going for them with a lot of this stuff is they're the headquarters of the NCAA. So the NCAA loves having this. Now I'm talking about national championships, Final Fours. The NCAA loves having it in their backyard. So that's a big product of it. But, I mean, how many hotels in Indy? I would imagine that complex that we always stay in, that Marriott complex, that all of that's new for the Super Bowl. That was all new when they had the Super Bowl there when New England lost to the Giants.
1: Yeah.
0: That's 12 years ago.
1: I was there.
0: Yeah, so was I.
1: Yeah.
0: And that was 12, 13 years ago.
1: Thank you, Goose.
0: Didn't even know each other. Can you imagine?
1: Sad.
0: The fun
1: joy
0: we
1: would have had.
0: What a shame. Two things struck me about that other than the game and everything. Number one, the Super Bowl media day was absolutely crazy there.
1: Yeah,
0: it was on the field.
1: Yeah.
0: On the field at Lucas Oil.
1: Oh, and Radio Row was crazy. I was there doing Radio Row stuff.
0: Radio Row was nuts.
1: Convention area.
0: It was, that's right.
1: But weird.
0: It was, yeah. Yeah. I remember that that thing was strange. There was a guy dressed as a Viking.
1: Yeah.
0: I think his name might be Vic the Brick. I think he's an L.A. sports
1: guy. Yeah, that was
0: guy.
1: The guy.
2: JT the Brick?
0: No, I think it's Vic the Brick.
2: Oh, it's Vic. There's,
0: JT, the Brick? Too, but there, I think it's Vic. Siciliano knows it.
1: Multiple
0: sure.
1: Bricks out there.
0: There are, yeah. It was also the return of the TV Azteca ladies.
1: Mm.
0: We're at Media Day.
1: Mm-hmm.
0: Russell Wilson's now wife, I don't know if her handlers didn't know what they were doing. She just started walking around Media Day. Like
1: Sierra.
2: Okay.
0: Just walking around. And yeah. Like all of a sudden, like all this grubby media was like, wait, is that? Yeah, sure is. She was just walking around unobstructed. And then I remember seeing Giselle and thinking, I could not believe how at post game I saw her like walking. I remember she was all pissed off because who was it that dropped the pass or whatever?
1: So we were in the same stairwell then because I saw this.
0: Did you see this too?
1: I saw
0: she
1: this
0: was
1: too.
0: So pissed off.
1: Edelman dropped it.
0: Yeah. Yeah. And she was so pissed off, and she had high heels on, and it felt like she was like your height.
1: And she was like yelling heels. At like a was she yelling at fans?
0: In my I don't even
1: somebody
0: know.
1: Brought like, it up, and she was like he dropped it or something.
0: Yeah.
1: I remember her saying something specifically.
0: Yeah,
1: about
0: and she was
1: it.
0: Like 6'3".
1: Yeah, yeah,
0: or 6'4" yeah. with those high heels on.
1: Yeah, Paul.
0: Yeah, she looked. I imagine like what like people think
1: like when a supermodel
0: or like when you see Wembanyama, like you're not supposed to be that tall.
1: Right.
0: But yeah, that was a good one. But yeah, hopefully we can at some point we can. Here's the beautiful thing though, like the takeaway from that part of it, and I think that's what got a lot of people's attention. We didn't have a chance to talk about it. Was kind of the reality that everything is up to speed, and we're not that far. So it depends on which way you want to look at it. But we're not that far off being able to have something like that.
1: Yeah.
0: And obviously, the facility, the campus over there, is going to have hotels.
1: Well, I thought Jimmy was very accurate and very direct when he said there are two people that are massively investing in Cleveland right now, and they both happen to own sports teams because of all the stuff that Gilbert's doing and obviously all the stuff that the Haslams are doing. And he said, we need other people to do it, and then we can have everything.
0: Yeah, it is. Yeah, you need more of it. And, you know, I was watching the Cavs game last night, and they took that. My wife does this as a native Clevelander. I don't know if you do this, Gibby, but my wife does this as a native Clevelander. Every time they show like a sky view shot with a sunset in the lake, she'll say this. She'll be like, "Oh, the city looks so pretty." She says
1: Kayla
0: that. Like,
1: said that.
0: Does
1: Kayla
0: she
1: like,
0: too?
1: Oh, it looks pretty good. It looks pretty good out there right now. I'm like, yeah.
0: But like, you know, there's such a, you know, people come at you all the time. I think when you grow up here, like you kind of have that. And so I saw this thing and I'm like, God, it does. It looks great. Looked great last night.
2: It's
0: beautiful
2: great.
0: Skyline.
2: Yeah.
0: Lake
2: Let's
0: in
2: go
0: the background.
2: Outside. It's not great. It sucks.
0: It did suck. No golf for you either, Gibby.
3: I always say yesterday. When the B-roll's wrong, when it's like old footage of the B-roll, because I think there was like a rainy day for one of these Cavs games, and they were showing like sunshine downtown.
0: You're like, not right now.
2: Nope.
0: It's not.
2: When did you shoot that? Oh, a couple days ago when it was nice. Got into town, knew right away it was going to rain.
0: Yeah. Yeah. So I thought that's a pretty good point out of Mr. I mean, we have a lot of things in this area for summer tourism that's ready to go in this region. Like if you think about Cedar Point all the way to the Pro Football Hall of Fame and the Rock Hall and Science and all of the things that we've got at our disposal, let alone the sports teams. Like there's an opportunity here that needs to be taken advantage of.
2: I will say this. I know there's so much talk about the Super Bowl.
0: Yeah.
2: Because of what the Super Bowl is and the economic side of things that come to the table when you get to host a Super Bowl. And Siciliano and I were talking about it on BPA, and I said, look, at the end of the day, in 2029, we're going to have the best venue for football in the entire NFL.
0: Yeah, yeah.
2: Let's focus on that.
0: Yeah, sure. Yeah,
2: and
0: of course.
2: The rest will come. Things will come, yeah, and things will happen. But in 2029, your hometown Cleveland Browns are going to have the number one venue in the National Football League.
0: They'll have the number one venue in
1: the
0: world. Be better than Real Madrid. Be right, better than all of it. So, yeah, you're in terms of that. And then, I mean, it's pretty much a layup for with the Ohio State connection. I mean, that's
1: totally
0: a layup to do.
1: Should be one game
0: playoff here to do. Yep.
2: Commissioner
0: will
2: come on then.
0: Yeah, then we'll see if we can get him
2: there
0: on.
2: You go.
0: We can work in, get him
2: that's
0: in.
2: That's right.
0: And Big Ten championship, like they should, get in. We should get in line for those things right away. Those are layups. And honestly, like when they do renovate Ohio Stadium, they should play six games up here.
2: Absolutely.
0: Because they're going to have to do it at some point. Like they have two choices. They're either going to have to close it for like a year and not play any home games at Ohio Stadium for a year while they get it renovated, or they're going to have to do half capacity, you know, for a year while they fix. But it's the time is now on that. So, yeah, but it was fun. It was really cool out there. I thought everything went really, really well. And it was fun. It was fun to see all of that.
1: It was. It was cool. Good buzz. Everybody, a lot of people were there. A lot of excitement. A lot of energy. Let's go, baby. It is going to be – it's one of those things where it does still feel like it's such a tease. Like, we still have to play 26, 27, and 28. We have three football seasons to go before we get in there.
0: Yeah, it's a ways. And
1: it's a ways away.
0: I don't know, though. Gibby and I were just talking when off air when I got in. I just thought, like, I mean, so it's – today's – May the 4th be with you, of course, and
1: yes.
0: Cinco de Mayo tomorrow.
1: Oh, baby.
0: And you're going to blink.
1: What a holiday.
0: You're going to blink, and it's going to be Memorial Day and then your birthday, and then we're going to be camping, and away we go. And you're on it again. And you blink, and you'll be back here. I mean, this is how this goes. I was thinking about this last night. The Star Wars thing, I was talking this morning about how they have at Disney World and Disneyland, they have the Star Wars Land. Have you guys been to this?
1: How they're redoing
2: it?
1: Disney World.
0: So it's the exact same at Land. Okay. There's no difference. Yeah. They took the planet one and they built it in the other one. The ride is the same. Rise of the Resistance. It's awesome, but it's the same ride at both places. And then they have the one Smuggler's Run or something, I think, in the Millennium Falcon that they have.
1: That one's so good.
0: And we were talking about how that Wall Street Journal article that said they kind of blew it. That because we were on the way to school today and Paige goes, wouldn't it have been funny if I would have wore a Chewbacca mask like in Step Brothers? And I said, yes, that would have been very funny. Like if you had a real life Chewbacca mask.
2: Did he actually pull a Step Brothers line?
0: He did. Yeah.
2: Okay.
0: Yeah, he did.
2: We're going.
0: Well, he's
2: it.
0: Old enough. You know, he's 14.
2: It.
0: Like he's seen it.
2: Perfect.
0: And so I said, yeah, that would have been quite good had you been able to pull that off. And then we got into this deal about how the Wall Street Journal story about how they blew it, betting on Rey and Kylo Ren, and that whole storyline just fizzled. Like nobody cares about it the way that they cared about the original one, not even close. And so the Star Wars Land in both places, it's kind of stale because it's the newest trilogies is what it's based on, and people don't have the same affection for them. And I'm telling this story, and it occurs to me, I'm talking about, because we went to the one in Florida 3 or 4 years ago, and then we went to one in California, and I thought it was like a month ago, and it was a year ago that we went. You just blink.
1: It's wild.
2: This stadium will open in 3 years.
1: Mm-hmm.
2: You will have a junior in high school?
0: Yeah.
2: Yep. You will have no kids left in high school, Zagura.
0: No.
1: Mm-mm. But I'll have a
0: junior, freshman, seven.
1: But I'll have a four-year-old.
0: He'll be just getting into youth sports.
2: Well,
0: precocious four.
1: Come on.
2: I mean, that's
1: got to get him on the Dr. J Fit.
2: I mean, we program. Talk about it every year. Like the off season, the ball starts rolling at the combine.
1: Yep.
2: And it hits free agency,
0: mm-hmm.
2: and then all of a sudden, once it hits the draft, then it's full steam ahead.
0: Yep.
2: And it kind of sucks.
0: It does. Yeah.
2: Like
0: yeah,
2: it slow quick. Down a little bit.
0: I saw somebody tweeting about however many days to a game, and I'm like, I don't need to hear that.
2: Siciliano did.
0: Was it
2: last
0: him?
2: Week.
0: Was it him?
2: He was like, it's 100 days till the Hall of Fame game. I go, do not bring
0: do not
2: this
0: do
2: up.
0: That. I think it was somebody in Columbus with the Buckeyes or 125 from the opener, and I was like, I don't need
2: we're
0: to
2: not,
0: be reminded
2: we're not
0: of that.
2: There yet.
0: Yeah. We got plenty of summer to get through at this point. We have rookie minicamp this week. What do the folks come to expect from that, Z?
1: Well, it'll be your first chance to see this class that I think people are pretty excited about seeing. And what's fun about this one is you do have a quarterback in Talen Green, and then you're going to have the two receivers that everybody's going to look at. You got two tight ends, so that's exciting. The offensive linemen, they're going to get kind of, you know, personalized instruction there with George Warhop. And then on the defensive side of the ball, you always want somebody to be with Tarv, so you're going to get that. And then Coach Bonda's got Emmanuel McNeil Warren. It's going to be – it's fun. I don't know how many people will be out there. It's not full football. I'm sure there are going to be some people getting tryouts as well that will be invited to it. You know, and you are always looking to find somebody like a Taylor Gabriel, who was the Browns found low those many years ago, and ended up having a very nice career, making good money in not only here, Atlanta, and Chicago. Who's a receiver. So you're looking to find, you know, one or two guys like that. My eyes are looking for a corner. You know, we're going to get to all the undrafted free agents. We'll get that announcement, the officials on all the undrafted free agents that we've signed. So that's what it is. That's what's fun about it. I mean, the reality is Fano, Concepcion, Boston, Emmanuel McNeil Warren, and then potentially the center, Parker Brailsford. I think you could have five starters there.
0: Five rookie starters, yeah.
1: Yeah, I think you could have five starters. So that's, I mean, when you start getting into that and you say to yourself, all right, we got 22 starters on offense and defense. And, I mean, and then, you know, Justin Jefferson is going to be a starter on special teams most likely. You know, you're thinking five out of your 22. It's just a hair under, you know, 25% of your starters will be out there. So, guys, you're going to get a look at. And I use the term starter loosely. There's more than 22 because I think Boston, Concepcion, Bond, and Judy, those four are going to play a ton at wide receiver. I think that, you know, Fano is clearly a starter. Emmanuel McNeil Warren, we'll see. Does he play in two safety sets right away, or is it eased in as a third safety early on? Those things will be fun to see. And then Brailsford, can he win this job? I mean, he's going to have to beat out Luke Whipler. He's going to have to, you know, beat some other – I'm sure there will be other candidates in there, and he's going to have to beat them out. But this is kind of your first look at him. My favorite – I'm trying to think of you know, rookie minicamp memories. I mean, obviously the hype for Johnny Manziel in 14 was pretty great. The hype for Bake in 18 was pretty great.
2: Last year
0: was pretty good.
1: Last year was pretty darn good, absolutely. And then I remember when Todd Haley was here, so that would have been 18 as well, right?
0: Yeah.
2: Yeah.
1: And spring of 18. And Antonio Callaway dropped a pass early on in that one, and he goes, where I come from, Antonio's catch the ball. And he had just come from the Steelers, obviously, and Antonio Brown, which was a pretty good line.
2: I mean, there's definitely been moments, and there's guys. I mean, Larvidan last year made a name for himself.
1: Yep.
2: Ronnie Hickman a couple of years ago was undrafted.
0: Yeah, that's a good one.
1: I mean,
0: turned himself into a starter, yeah.
1: Listen, chances are we're going to have an undrafted player make this 53-man roster. I mean, it's been a pretty good run. You've had, like, Rocket Hickman. You've had D'Ernest Johnson. You had Mahmoud Diabate, Winston Reed, Ethan Mascarenhas-Arnold last year. I mean, we've had a few. Khalif Halassi wasn't our undrafted free agent. He was undrafted free agent of the Chiefs, but we signed him, and he made the team. So we've had a pretty good run of those guys who have made it. Chris Edmonds. Who's the one? D'Anthony Bell. Like, we've had a pretty good run. Interestingly, everybody I listed right there is all on, with the exception of D'Ernest Johnson, all on defense. Now, Gage was offense last year.
0: Yep.
1: Gage Larvidan. So, yeah, there's a good chance that somebody that was an undrafted free agent that we came here, and, you know, as we get closer to it, when we get that list, we'll probably find out who, you know, you can tell who got the big guaranteed money.
0: Yeah.
1: That
0: usually
1: helped,
0: that shows. By the way.
1: Yeah.
0: You went to the Cavs game. You didn't go yesterday.
1: I went Wednesday.
0: Wednesday night, and then last night they win in a game seven. Minimum requirement for them for the Harden thing to be a success is what? Is it got to beat Detroit, right?
1: You got to get to the Eastern Conference Finals.
2: Yeah. I think so.
0: Yeah.
1: They had a very difficult time, in my opinion, with not a very good basketball team, especially once that team had, you know, once Ingram was out.
0: Yeah.
1: Hopefully whatever they found there was some defensive intensity and things like that will carry over. But Detroit, honestly, I personally would have been more worried about the magic with Wagner.
0: With him, yeah.
1: Without him, they just don't have enough. I mean,
0: right.
1: It's just not enough. But with him, I would have been more worried about the magic. In fact, if Wagner doesn't get hurt, the magic beat the Pistons.
0: I think that's fair, yeah.
2: I mean, yeah. They were up by
1: 3-1.
2: What, 20 something? Yeah.
1: They're up 3-1.
0: Well, they're up 3-1 in and clinching up 20
2: on Friday.
0: At half. And
1: that was in game six, which was the worst half performance since
0: maybe
1: the shot
0: ever.
1: Clock.
0: Yeah, yeah,
1: 19
2: that's
1: points.
2: That's what got their coach fired.
0: Yeah.
2: This
0: yeah.
1: Yeah, but like the other game they barely lost. Paolo went for 45. If they had one more guy there, they would have. When Cunningham went for 45 as well, I think they both did. I would have been worried about them. The Pistons are good, but they're certainly not great. And the Celtics are out. I mean, it's never been an easier. You're going to have to beat the Knicks.
0: I think you're going to have to beat the Sixers.
1: You think Sixers are going to beat the Knicks?
0: I do.
2: Interesting.
1: Man.
0: I think that it's kind of, especially Embiid. I mean, now just think about, like, what are the Knicks going to do with him? Like, Towns can't handle him.
1: Well, they're already.
0: If he can stay upright.
1: The talking has already begun.
0: Of course, yeah. But, I mean, Paul George looks healthy and ready to go. Maxie can get by anybody off the dribble. Yeah, I think, I mean, if the Sixers were healthy all year, and I mean, that's a you know, hundreds of million dollar question because they're never healthy
2: all
0: year.
2: Well, and Embiid could,
0: I mean, he could hurt himself.
2: Chip a toenail tomorrow.
0: And, well, for sure.
2: Then we're...
0: He's a massive human. I mean, 7 foot plus, and like, he just gets hurt a lot. But if he's healthy, if he can stay healthy, they could make it a go. And they would, to me, I think, if you're I don't know. Yeah, I think they just got to get to the Eastern Conference Finals for it to be all to be considered a success. But, yeah, this is the year to do it.
1: All right. Do you know off the top of your head?
0: Yeah.
1: The
0: probably not.
1: Series, like the series lines?
0: For the two, no, I don't.
1: I can't even look anymore. We got our stuff is so good, I can't even go to where I used to be able to try to find those things.
0: So. From a betting standpoint,
1: yeah.
0: Like who's favored or what
1: yeah.
0: the – Yeah, I don't have that information. I would assume we're favored over Detroit.
1: Series.
0: But I could be wrong.
1: Pistons still slight favorites to win their Eastern Conference semifinals against the Cavs. Odds run -120 to -135 to win the series. So they are favored. Are the Pistons? Sixers.
2: Well, they're the number one seed. They have home court advantage. So.
1: Knicks series. The Knicks are significant favorites, -275
0: over the Sixers.
1: Yeah,
2: I mean, are the Pistons for game? I mean, your game ones. The Pistons are 3.5 point favorites. Everything else is 7, 9, and 15.5.
0: Jeez, I mean, the West is going to be a bloodbath. I mean, the Thunder are going to beat the Lakers. The Lakers aren't even going to be. No Luka, even if they had him, it wouldn't matter.
1: I don't really see anybody. I mean, I don't see anybody beating the Thunder with the exception of potentially the Spurs, obviously.
0: Yeah.
1: But I don't see anybody on this side of the draw beating either
0: no
1: of those
0: way.
1: Teams if they
0: no.
1: stay healthy.
0: No, no, no.
1: That's
0: not
1: a
0: if
1: different,
0: they stay healthy. I don't, there's no scenario.
1: It's a different level
0: those two,
1: of basketball
0: those two
1: they're playing.
0: Much different. Yeah.
3: -3,500 for the Thunder over the Lakers in their series.
0: Is that what it is?
3: Yes.
0: -3,500, Kev?
3: Yes.
0: Yeah, that's
1: holy moly.
0: I don't think the Lakers win a game. LeBron said something post-game after he had, what, 28, 8, and 7 or something like that in the clincher of game 6 against a bunch of kids who he quite literally could have been the father of. And his he said afterwards, I've come to the point where I'm appreciating the little things, and I'm thinking, I bet. Like, he's the greatest 41-year-old of all time. It's just ridiculous. That he could still carry a team against 20-year-old kids and get a clinching series. I think he ended up 23-7-6 averaged in that series.
1: It's incredible.
0: At his age? It's nuts. Absolutely nuts. And Minnesota's beaten up. Anthony Edwards is hurt. So, do you have that one, Kev, the San Antonio-Minnesota?
3: Yeah, let me – I just peeled away. It is -560 for the Spurs,
1: +Spurs.
3: 420 for the Timberwolves.
0: Okay. Yeah.
1: Man.
0: So, yeah, get to the Eastern Conference Final. That's
1: yes.
2: And then let's see. Whatever happens, happens. I think the Pistons are a different matchup. I think Toronto, their ability to get up and down the floor was a problem for us. The give-a-damn level went up in the second half last night. I saw a different team than I saw the first 6.5 games.
0: Pretty good response coming out of half.
2: That's right. And I am not the president of the Jared Allen fan club, but I will give him his. Yeah. But at the same time, I would tell you, like, they don't win that game if the effort from the bench in the second quarter doesn't save them. Streusing those guys off the bench were incredible last night.
0: Donovan had that one where he tried dribbling through three people and then didn't get back, and Schroeder like was yelling at him, and I'm like, okay, that can go one or two ways.
2: That's right.
0: It went the positive way.
2: Yeah.
1: Which is good.
0: Which was good. Which is very, very good. Oh, big one. Congratulations to the G-man.
1: Young Gabriel. Full-time Gabriel.
0: There you go. Great job, buddy. How's he doing back there?
2: Would you like to say a word or two?
1: Hey, come on over, young Gabriel.
4: Mr. President. Thanks.
1: Regale us. Regale us with something.
0: Who was it who won the Academy Award and then just said thank you and walked off stage?
1: I don't know, but what was making...
0: Was it Pesci? Might have been Pesci.
1: What was making the rounds on the internet the other day was Jack Palance's speech where he...
0: Did
1: won
0: the push-ups?
1: He did the one-arm push-ups. Yeah, I did push-ups and then talked about Billy Crystal.
0: How about the...
1: saying that he was a small fella.
0: He was, yeah. How about the fact that... that was an Academy Award-winning performance in City Slickers.
2: Of all the things,
0: right?
1: He was pretty good at that movie, I will say.
0: Usually you don't get golden statues for City Slickers, but they did.
1: But they did.
0: He did. Good to have you aboard fully.
1: Nobody supported G-Man. Better that
4: good
1: year.
4: To be here.
0: All right, buddy.
1: Yes. Like those, young Gabriel, we give him a Academy Award best supporting actor.
0: That's right. 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We'll get to all of that coming up next. 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

0: 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This per Mary Kay Cabot. In the wake of the Browns drafting left tackle Spencer Fano, number 9, Browns offensive tackle DeJuan Jones has accepted a pay cut for the 2026 season. The Browns' fourth-round pick in 2023 out of Ohio State. Jones was due to make 3.674 this season after hitting the proven performance escalator. Instead, he'll receive 1.5 with 1.145 million guaranteed, representing a $2.174 million savings for the Browns on that. Great for us, but do you have any idea what the thinking is here?
1: So this is a situation that has happened before with the Browns where guys hit that escalator and then they restructure their deal, and what that does for them is it gives the player much more guaranteed money than they would have had. But it also reduces the cap hit for the Browns and obviously reduces their salary. So I would have to know more about it. Mm-hmm. But it's obviously for the Browns, it saves $2 million against the cap. So that side of it is good.
0: Very much is. A couple other things around the Browns world this weekend. Shedeur Sanders graduated from the University of Colorado with a degree in sociology. Congratulations.
1: Yes, congrats.
0: Great job. Going back there and earning that's a very nice job. And Chief, set to visit the Chargers as an unrestricted free agent today. This was reported by the NFL Network this morning. All quiet on his front up until this. Yeah. I hadn't heard of anything.
1: Kind of surprising, I think, from the Chief's standpoint, that he hasn't signed anywhere. But he's such a veteran. Now, what they'll like about him in L.A. is that he will block. Mm-hmm. And that's something that, you know, Harbaugh is going to like about what he brings to that. And remember, it's Mike McDaniel now is the OC there.
0: Oh, that's
1: so
0: right.
1: So familiarity, I would imagine, with a lot of the concepts. And I forgot about that. He would be kind of the blocking, I believe, complement to Aronde Gadsden, who they really liked last year, had a nice rookie season. That would give him kind of a good 1-2 punch there at in the tight end room. So I'm a little curious on how that would actually fit, but that would be my guess. It feels like if you haven't signed at this point, nobody's signing you to be their like tight end one.
0: No, that's long gone. That was in March when we did all of that. Yeah. I tell you what, I'd take a reality series in the Chargers room with Mike McDaniel and Jim Harbaugh.
1: Am I wrong? Aren't they Hard Knocks?
0: Is that done? Get announced?
1: I might be making that up. Or is it maybe it's wishful thinking.
0: I don't think.
1: Is it the Bears?
0: I feel like I would have paid great attention to that. The Bears were just it, right? Didn't they just, weren't they like 2 years
2: Seahawks.
0: Ago? Seahawks.
1: Seahawks.
0: Yeah. No, Chargers would have been it.
1: I think I was listening to Kyle Brandt talk about how that would be just what you said, the dream. And I was like, oh, I knew I had just heard them and Hard Knocks in the same sentence very recently. And I think it was after they showed the clip of DC McDaniel where he was like so excited when they drafted this little speedy receiver.
0: Yeah.
1: Yeah, it was after that.
0: I mean, just the idea of Harbaugh's an offensive-minded guy who was a former quarterback, and him and Mike McDaniel could not be more different, at least from 30,000 feet. Don't know either one of them. You know Mike a little bit.
1: Yep.
0: Know Harbaugh just to deal with him when he was at Michigan, but I don't.
1: But
0: would seem to be completely different.
1: Very different personalities. Very interesting and very different personalities. By the way, some NFL news. Tyrod Taylor signing with the Packers to be their backup quarterback. His ability to stay in this league is astounding to me.
0: Is it like 15 years?
1: I think he lasts. And he even like started some games last year. Like he gets. You think 15? Let's see.
0: Yeah, I'm going to say 15. I think it might be more. I don't know.
1: I mean, he was the starting quarterback of the Buffalo Bills when the Bills went to the playoffs for the last time pre-Josh Allen. So that's at least 16.
0: Yeah.
1: 16, 17-ish in there.
0: Well, they were picking near the top of the draft. So
1: it couldn't have been right. So 16, I think, maybe was the year they went to the playoffs or 15.
2: It was like a freezing cold game against Jacksonville, I think, and Jacksonville beat them.
1: Yeah, Christian Laettner helped himself to a great many things.
2: Champion's prerogative.
1: I mean, this is what's amazing about it. So it's 15 seasons in the league. You nailed it. Began his career in 2011 with Baltimore. He stayed in the league for 4 years with the Baltimore Ravens, never, never started a game Never threw a touchdown in four seasons with the Ravens. And he had to be on a draft pick, sixth round of a draft pick. Then he goes to Buffalo in 15 and is a starter and a Pro Bowler and leads them to the playoffs, going 7-6. Then he's 7-8 in Buffalo. Then 8-6 in 17. So how did they pick that high in the draft? Didn't they trade up and draft Josh Allen?
3: Where did Josh get drafted? What position? I'm pulling it up.
1: Top six? Top eight?
3: He was
2: seventh overall.
1: Yeah. Seventh overall.
2: The Bills traded up from the number 12 spot with Tampa Bay, parting with 2 second-round picks in the process.
1: Okay.
3: Who did Tampa Bay have? Oh, they had Jameis still at that point. They probably weren't ready to bail on Jameis.
1: In 15, yeah, Tyrod Taylor comes to Buffalo and wins the starting job. Guy never started a game in the league. He has a 3-year run as a starter and then never really is a starter again.
3: Came here to be.
1: Started 3 games for Bake. Then went to the Chargers. Started none. Chargers started 1. Then 6 in Houston. 0 with the Giants. 5 with the Giants. And then last year, 4 with the Jets. And the guy's played. He has 62 starts in 15 seasons.
2: So he took the Bills to the 2017 wild card game against Jackson.
1: So how'd they pick
2: 12? They lost 10-3 in like some freeze bowl, and he had a concussion late in the fourth quarter.
3: It's a great question.
1: How were they picking
3: 12? Picking 12?
1: That must have been somebody else's pick. There must have been originally somebody else's, right?
3: It had to have been. I mean, it's a pretty remarkable. It's a remarkable run.
1: He started 42 games in a 3-year period in Buffalo, and he started 20 games in his other 12 seasons combined, and he's still in the league and still like – it's unbelievable to me.
3: It's something that, folks, you don't really understand because you don't – no one ever thinks about it this way, but what you really want in a backup quarterback is someone that

0: comparison was Grant Delpit for Emmanuel.
1: Mm-hmm.
0: So it's not hard to see why they were drawn to him. You cut on the tape, and he looks like a wide receiver playing, like just big physical X wide receiver. He's like one of those first off the bus guys. Like he looks the part, but he covers ground. He's fluid. He can turn. So I mean, my hunch, I'm again a guy behind a computer, but my hunch is like, I feel like they're going to be very comfortable playing three safeties this year. And that gives them the flexibility to walk Grant down. Grant's one of the best run defending safeties in the league. Like he will fit that thing like crazy. So like early downs, they're probably playing three safeties. They play Emmanuel. They can get creative and do different cover three hybrid looks. They can play. Mike Rutenberg likes to play a little bit more quarters. Guess which teams at the college level played a fair amount of quarters last year? Toledo. So he comes with a little bit of that baked in experience to get a little bit more quarters into their active profile. But then also he's comfortable walking down. If you want to get like, hey, let's go with a dime look and get Grant back there at dime back or with Schlesinger and let Grant be a third and 12, roam defender or funky blitz guy where we're bringing three off a side. He creates another Grant Delpit who can play in split safety, who can go from too high to roll to the deep middle and play middle and be rangy and athletic back there. But he'll also come up and hit you. Great ball production skills. I mean, as far as like the thing I was concerned about just off the top of my head when they hired Mike Rutenberg was like, there's not a ton of differences between what he did at the core and what Jim preaches and his philosophy, but the safeties in Atlanta between Bates and Watts were like, these are pretty dynamic and guys you can take in and out and move around. And I thought, okay, maybe they need to add a guy there who can do similar things, gives them early down flexibility. They can bring in a more maybe agile cover slot corner later in the down, sort of third down situations. And I think they couldn't have found a better fit here for, I don't think he was for every defense, but he was right for this defense. And I'll tell you, as somebody just covering the draft, I haven't been as excited for a move since they got JOK those years ago. Just like finding a guy that you're like, this is the perfect player for this defense. I understand where they were at pick 39. Like, we need wide receiver weapons. This league demands it. Positional value, wide receiver will always be above safety. That's just the nature of things. And we got a chance to get a first round graded wide receiver at 39. We got to do it. I guarantee if we ever get to see that room in round two, they're chewing nails. They wanted to get Emmanuel because he is the perfect fit. And I really do think that they will lend them some ability to go with those three safety looks and get creative and better suited to defend the run on early downs, which is, I think, something they wanted.
1: I want to ask you about two guys real quick. Parker Brailsford feels like a guy that I think has a chance to compete to be the starting center and has a lot of things that they're very excited about. Could be a real steal in the fifth round. What did you see from him, and is that somebody that you think has a chance to do that?
0: He does. He's like, if you get him on the scale, you'll be like, well, he's small. He's strong. Like, he's not small in terms of his play strength. Feet are good. Play strength is good. Everything you could want in terms of like a guy who's been in multiple programs, took on a leadership role at Alabama. I talked with somebody who covers them, and they couldn't stop talking about like how much he's, how well he handled leadership, setting fronts, doing their pass protection in tandem with obviously Ty Simpson, but also being a great resource for their younger quarterbacks. He's, as far as I know, now I got to watch more of his tape. I can't lie to you and say I've watched every snap, but I watched enough when they drafted him. I'm like, I need to see the vision, and I could see the vision of what they think he can be. They think he can be a guy that they're pulling out and moving and getting in space, the guy that they think can work double teams and really be a real mover in their zone, wide zone concepts that Monken will want to deploy. So I see it, right? It's just a matter of like, how quickly can he pick up the mental side of, hey, especially if we're starting a young quarterback, new system, who's going to be the one setting the front? Who's going to be the one dictating all of that? If he picks those things up quickly, which from everything you gather, he has a real shot at it because the feet are good, the play strength is good, and I can see how they think he fits in this kind of hybrid run system that I think Todd wants to use.
2: All right, last one we have for you, and this is the wild card in all of this, and that's Talen Green. He has played a lot of football at Boise State and then at Arkansas. The measurables are incredible. Obviously, there's some inconsistencies in the throw game and

0: all of that, but I look forward to seeing him this week at rookie minicamp. What did you see positively about him? And anytime you draft somebody that late, it's a lottery ticket, or perhaps somebody who could play another position. What did you see, Jake?
1: Well, I would put it this way. His, like, 15% of his best plays are as good as anybody in the class, right?
2: Yep.
1: It's as good
2: yeah.
1: as anyone in the class. The bottom 20% are as bad as anyone in the class. So the question for him is, he comes from a universe of football where it's not like he's been camped out and gun and just zone reads and, you know, all those RPOs. No, I mean, he operated within what Bobby Petrino runs, which is a lot of NFL baked in theory. He was under center. He was turning his back to the defense. I think, listen, this might sound crazy to people, but there's a very realistic chance he's a better, like, NFL player than college player, where all of that was new, where there was a lot of moving parts, where he was playing, let me put it this way, he was playing talent above the level of his own team. And I would just be curious to see how the game looks for him speed-wise, how his decision-making can improve. There are definitely some throws that are very boneheaded. He's got to get rid of some of those. But there's also a lot of really good stuff in there that is – and, again, this is just my preference. I'm one person. But, like, if you have a guy who early in his NFL career can save himself with his legs, this is a formula that has proven to be effective. Save mm-hmm. yourself with your legs and then be able to work to get the mental side in a forward-moving progression down the line. It goes on and on, right? So I'm optimistic that what he did at Arkansas can help translate him into the NFL comfortably, and as he plays with more talent that meets the standard of the opponent, he can have a better chance to feel like, I don't have to go out and win this game. I can just manage it. I can use these tools to put us in a 3rd and 5 that gets us out, because I can scramble and get us out of this and get us a first down. I'm excited. Listen, it's a dart mm-hmm. throw. There's probably things that won't click. You don't want to tell yourselves it will, but it's the right kind of lotto ticket, because if those things from the college level, when they kind of come up to the league and you meet that flow of competition meeting more equally, boy, it could be a lot of fun. So, I listen, my eyes will be glued. You know that.
0: Us too. Us too, buddy. Great stuff as always. Thanks for your time, Jake.
1: Thanks for having me, guys.
0: All right, there he goes, Jake Browns, the Browns Film Breakdown. You can check him out on X at Browns Film BDN is where you find him there. 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

0: 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Big questions left for the Browns to answer post-free agency and draft. You ready for this, Dr. Z?
1: Woo, woo, woo. You know it.
0: Do you remember Woo in Deadwood?
1: Woo. Yeah. Well, Woo was there's also a Woo in Lebowski.
0: There is a Woo in Lebowski. Yeah. Both, yeah. Deadwood was, they were running it on one of the HBOs. Before we get into this, I had a very, so we're renovating the basement and new carpet, furniture, all these
2: things.
0: What's
2: going on?
0: I don't know. We did the bar a couple years ago, so we're renovating it. And so anyway, so new stuff. So yesterday, the movers came to get rid of the furniture that has been in there. So I usually watch TV downstairs, and everyone must have been tired. So it was like 10 o'clock, and everyone was in bed. I'm like, well, I'm up till 11. I'm not going to go to bed that early. So I go downstairs, and it's me and the three-year-old retriever, Buddy Garrity, and we don't have any furniture. So I go and get like a lawn chair.
1: Okay.
0: With two bean bags that I propped my feet up on.
1: Perfect. I love a bean bag.
0: And then I fired up the boys' Xbox Series X, and I played Augusta National on the Tiger Woods, the Masters video game.
1: A tradition unlike any other.
0: Yeah, a tradition unlike any other. And I'm sitting there, and I'm playing the video game, and I'm like, I'm in college again, baby.
2: Yes, it's pretty good.
0: Lawn chairs, lawn Xbox, chair, 10 o'clock. Bags.
2: You just need a mini fridge.
0: That's all I needed.
2: Right next
1: you need
2: to
1: a
2: you.
1: Delivery pizza.
0: I did need a delivery
1: you
0: pizza.
1: Needed a pizza.
0: I took one of our bar stools and I made that my cocktail table. So that
2: Perfect.
0: Was sitting right there. That's a nice little enjoyable little
1: it's fantastic.
0: Little Monday night, boys. Very, very enjoyable.
2: I love it. Now you couldn't sit in the beanbag chairs? It wasn't
0: they're like kids.
2: Okay.
0: So it's way too low.
2: Gotcha.
0: So I use them as like feet rests.
2: It's a good job by you.
0: Yeah, I did what I could. All right. The biggest question, according to Dan, is the Browns have left themselves post draft is quarterback. Yeah.
1: What's interesting to me is the questions, the other ones are all actually questions.
0: Yeah. This is a statement.
1: It's a statement. Yeah, of course, quarterback is always the question.
3: Hi, here's some. That's a copy.
1: Oh, thank you.
0: Oh, jeez. I thought maybe we had like real breaking news.
3: It's behind a paywall.
0: I got you.
1: I did too. I really did too.
0: That handing us some real breaking news here, buddy.
1: Yeah.
2: Well, no, that's my bad. I wanted you to have the context because it's well done.
0: It is. He did a good job with this, and Dan's a good dude. Here's the thing about the quarterback thing. Todd, I think for better, has no prejudice against any of these guys. He didn't really know any of them.
1: Yeah.
0: Like in the process a little bit, probably with Shadur a little bit, Deshaun maybe a little bit, just in terms of, because Deshaun was already done at Clemson by the time Todd was at Georgia, so Todd would have been in the league at the time Deshaun was in Clemson, so there's nothing there. So all Todd's doing is judging these guys based off of what he knows of them and what he sees.
1: Yep.
0: So you're going to get an empirical process here, kids.
1: Not to mention, Todd Monken has his job in large part due to his ability to work with an incredibly diverse skill set of quarterbacks that he has put on display through his time, not only in college, but throughout his tenure in the NFL. I mean, going from Stetson Bennett to Lamar Jackson is probably as diverse as different style type quarterback as you could have, period.
0: Yeah.
1: And he's had great success with all of them. So I think that that's one of the reasons why he is here, is to get this offense to be able to score points. I think the Browns have tried to do everything they can to help whomever is playing quarterback. They've addressed the offensive line significantly. They've got good young running backs. You add to the wide receiver room, and now that you've got, you think about it, like Cedric Tillman's probably the fifth receiver on your depth chart. Right now he was the second last year.
0: Yeah. Yeah.
1: You've got Harold Fannin. You drafted a couple of tight ends as well in the draft. So you've created an environment for your quarterback that is good, and you have a coach who, that's why he has the job. And you'd say that's why Kevin Stefanski had the job as well, and at times Kevin Stefanski got excellent play out of his quarterbacks, and other times he did not. I think Todd's a little bit more
0: malleable.
1: Yeah, and I was just kind of just has a wider world of offense to draw from. It's not as and not to say that they brought in Ken Dorsey. They tried to they tried to do a great many things to get this offense to be as adaptable to the talents there. But Kevin, at his core, has a very particular bread and butter, which is a lot of people. So does Kyle Shanahan.
0: Yeah.
1: So does Sean McVay. But you're seeing, I think, with Todd, you've got a little bit more malleability, and maybe that's going to help, you know, with an with a quarterback's room, let's be honest, that neither really Deshaun nor Shador, you would say, like on paper, fit that other style of offense. There are certainly much more playmaking style quarterbacks, and I think living in a world with a very talented 11 personnel group is going to be very helpful for both of those guys. But, yeah, of course, it's always the biggest.
0: I actually think in regard to, like, the passing game, what I – because the next one he has is about, you know, Jerry Jeudy. I think the one that I'm most curious about is how the offensive line shakes out.
1: Yeah,
0: he
1: I would have.
0: He doesn't have that on one of his five
1: number
0: here.
1: Four to me is – I don't think that's a question at all.
2: I think it's probably more like, okay, free agency draft is over. What do the Browns still need to – address?
0: Yeah, so, and I think the positional breakdown of who's playing what on the offensive line and who those five are.
1: Yes, I think
0: that's a really interesting thing
1: does this group gel, all of that.
0: I think number two, which is will the real Jerry Jeudy please stand up? I mean, I think everything you just alluded to will help in that regard.
1: I think Jerry Jeudy is a very talented receiver. I think Jerry Jeudy is a guy that, if you look at his career before last year in terms of his yards per target, was right there on pace with a guy like Amari Cooper, who we all loved here and who had a very, very successful NFL career. I think it's, you know, we know that he was dealing with something last year, personally, and hopefully for anybody that was involved in that, that's behind them and things are good. But Jerry Jeudy is a very, very good player, and I think that he is going to be just fine. The good news is with the drafting of Concepcion, with the drafting of Boston, and with the fact that Isaiah Bond is here, like you have the ability to have a little bit more of a meritocracy at wide receiver, and I think it's going to push Jerry Jeudy. And Jerry Jeudy, again, is a very good player. We saw it. We saw it fully on display, especially with Jameis. Jameis, like, unlocked a lot of that in him. And so yeah, I think if you give him some solid quarterback play, you're going to get some solid production. He did drop the ball at times last year. That's something you got to deal with, but he can make a lot of plays. But I think Jerry Jeudy is going to be just fine, and I think that you're in a position now where last year, if Jerry Jeudy wasn't producing like a number one, it was a catastrophe. I don't think that's the case anymore.
0: I agree, and it's not the case anymore. And also, like, a rising tide lifts all boats.
1: Yep.
0: All of a sudden, your room's a lot better.
1: Yep.
0: Now you're not the only first-round pick in the room.
1: You're not the only person that they're worried about.
0: No. Right. Like, it's a totally different set.
1: Yes.
0: Number three from Dan, do the Browns have enough edge at edge rusher?
1: It's a good question. And let's not forget that this was a team that tried to sign A.J. Epenesa, and that obviously fell apart due to a health issue. But they were looking to bring in some talent on that position. I think it wouldn't have surprised me at some point in the draft had they gone edge rusher. I don't think that's not how the board fell. And then they were able to make moves that allowed them to do some other things. But this was a team that wanted to bring in Epenesa. Epenesa is a guy who was, you know, a second round pick of the Bills who had at least six sacks in three of the last four seasons. So they were looking to get some help at that spot. And instead, now all you've got is Myles Garrett, Alex Wright, who you extended, Isaiah McGuire's in the last year of his rookie deal. You know, in retrospect, letting Cam Thomas go for what he signed, you know, maybe you wish he had that one back. But they brought in Julian Aquara. Now, let's not forget, Julian Aquara a year ago had like three or four sacks in the preseason, and then the Browns cut him. He did not play anywhere in the National Football League last year. He had one sack in 2024, two sacks in 2023. He has not really been in the league, so I think that this is definitely a position where you need some more people involved in your room. And I think that Julian Aquara is, you know, should be competing with people for that fourth spot. That's fine. But when you look at that room, I mean, an injury to Miles would be devastating. I think that you've got to get, by the way, you need Isaiah McGuire to really kind of take a little bit of a leap, and I believe that I believe he will in a contract year. But yeah, yes. Short answer, yes. You do need a little bit more, I think, there.
0: Well, and the crazy thing is, and I don't know who's available in all of this or whatever, there are a ton of defensive ends still out there. Some with a lot of experience, some young guys, but there are, you don't know what some of these guys' why is. You just have no idea. But I mean Joey Bosa's still out there.
1: Yeah.
0: You know, there's all sorts of guys. Hassan Reddick's still out there. I mean, there's guys that are still unsigned. You don't know what their intent is, or I'm sure they're waiting for perfect situation in terms of, you know, jumping on a team that feels like they're ready to go win and need a defensive end. It feels like a lot of people are playing that game right now in the NFL.
1: Yep.
0: Like trying to see, okay, do you have an injury? I'll come in there and play on a contender. But there's a lot of edge rushers still out there.
1: My dad fully believes that the Niners are going to reunite the Bosas.
0: That would make sense. I could see Joey doing that for sure. To be able to do that. People always, Urban was lamenting that the other day, that Nick Bosa didn't even play his last year at Ohio State. Like, what, because he got hurt and then.
1: And then said no.
0: Just said, no, I'm good. Who's the number two running back? We talked about that a little bit already. And then what's the plan at nickel? This one's interesting.
1: To me, the number two running back, it's Dylan Sampson is the answer.
0: He's it. Yeah.
1: And that clearly wasn't anything that they were worried about. They're going to bring in some undrafted free agents. They got Rocket Sanders. But that's the answer.
2: So, and as Lobby said, here's the question. If can Sampson carry the ball 20 times a game?
1: He doesn't need to. If Quinshon Judkins goes down, it's going to be a – committee. You'll have Sampson doing a lot. You'll have, Rocket Sanders, or if they find a back, an undrafted free agent back this year of the ones that they brought in. But, no, he doesn't need to. The days of, teams having two 20-carry guys. Now, Dylan Sampson, let's not forget, this guy was the SEC Offensive Player of the Year. So, could he do it?
0: Yeah.
1: Yeah. Mm-hmm. That's exactly what he did in college.
2: We love Dylan.
1: So, yes, he could do it if he needed to. I think you would be judicious with it and, the wear and tear on his body. He's not the biggest guy. But, yeah, I think they're just fine there. One other question at the defensive line is, to me, is Mike Hall ready to be a difference maker?
0: Mm-hmm.
1: And I think you need the answer to that to be yes.
0: Well, if it is, it's a game changer.
1: Yes. Yes. Yeah. Very much so. And then, what's the plan at nickel? I'll be honest with you. What's the plan at nickel? Yes, for sure. But also, what's the plan on the outside in the event that something were to happen to Denzel Ward or Tyson Campbell for any pretend? By the way, our internet is wild. I don't know if you're having better success. I can't even get a picture to load on X. I'm just trying to look at a picture. Because my tweet that I wanted, it has the depth chart that I'm looking for.
0: It might be
1: for.
0: Your apparatus, because mine is pretty quick.
1: Yours is good?
0: Yeah.
1: I mean, my apparatus is a very fine iPad Pro here. Let's not.
0: Yeah, you feel like you'd be fine, but I'm flying right now, buddy. I don't know.
1: All right. I'm good on everything but this and Pro Football Reference for some reason.
0: So you, what are you looking for? What were you looking for? Perhaps I can help you.
1: No, it's saved in my tweets for a long way ago. But all right, go to pull up our lads, if you
0: there
1: want.
0: There you go.
1: Of course, every other picture is loaded except the one I want. Here we go. So your backup corners right now are Dom Jones, D'Angelo Ross, Miles Bryant, Trey Avery. And then there are rumors of people that you've signed at various positions. But these aren't big guys.
0: No.
1: So D'Angelo Ross, who's been in the league for a little while, is 5'9", 190. Trey Avery is 5'11", 185. The guy we got, Miles Bryant. Miles Bryant is, I'm going to guess, 5'8". And that might be a generous 5'8". And then Dom Jones was an undrafted free agent. Not to say that undrafted free agents can't come in and be good. Miles Bryant's 5'9". Dom Jones is probably the one who would be your guy on the outside. But we're talking about a guy that is, he's got some size at 6'2". We're talking about somebody who is in his life, played 49 defensive snaps in the NFL.
0: Yeah.
1: So our backup cornerback situation to me is very questionable. That's why I was so adamant about MJ Emerson, or even if there's a veteran out there bringing in some. I think you need a real third outside corner, because the fact is, you know, corners miss a game or two every year. You know, Denzel's been an iron man for you of late.
0: Of late, yeah, he's been great.
1: He's been great, and he is great, but last 4 years, 14, 13, 16, 15. Like, he's going to miss a game or two.
0: Yeah, for sure. Yeah.
1: And you can't have it be to the point where, you know, in the past, sometimes we send somebody out there, and it's just like the ball just goes there. Just
0: throw there, yeah. Here's the guys who are available corners. And this is just the top of it.
1: Yeah.
0: And they rate this on SpotTrac based on last year's salary. So Marshawn Lattimore, Trayvon Diggs, L'Jarius Sneed, Jimmy Ward, who's 35, Tre'Davious White, Jeff Okuda, Nazee Johnson, Adoree Jackson, Chris Boyd, Rasul Douglas, Artie Burns. That's the top of that list in terms of that. A lot of those guys are in their 30s or close.
1: Yeah, I mean, it's not great.
0: No.
1: It's not a great list. It's not a list that, you know, and you're not looking for a starter. So that part of it is fine to me. But what you are looking for is, you are looking for somebody that can certainly come in and help in the event that can start for you for a few games. You're not looking for a guy that, oh, this is one of our top two corners on the outside, but you are looking for your number three corner on the outside.
0: 100%.
1: And you've got to figure that out.
0: Yeah.
1: Yeah.
0: So those two things are massive.
1: Yes.
0: Those are massive.
1: Yes.
0: Good job, Dan. That's good. I like it.
1: It was good.
0: Zero line next. All right. Lance Zierlein on the Check the Mic pod. 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
1: All right, welcome back. Our buddy Lance Zierlein was on the Check the Mic podcast with Steve Palazzolo and Sam Monson. He was talking offensive linemen, especially our guy Spencer Fano and the arm length question. Let's have a listen.
2: The other thing about the draft is it's the only time of the year outside of the Super Bowl when the Patriots are playing in it that people care about arm length. And it seems like more and more the last few years we're getting these wild outliers in terms of arm length. Obviously this year you had Reuben Bain, Cassius Howell, but like Blake Tiernan at 6'7" having
3: – Caleb, yeah, yeah.
2: Sorry, Caleb Tiernan having 32-inch arms is crazy. Like, are we seeing this – massive explosion in these arm length outliers, and you also have the added wrinkle of the combine for some reason the last 2 years seems to be shortchanging everybody with arm length, and then they go to pro days and they jump up half an inch, you know, three quarters of an inch. What do you make of this whole arm length thing at the moment?
4: Well, let me first address the combine one, because this is strange. I know my son works for a college on the recruiting side. And somebody in his building who had just come in, and they'd come from, they'd been with the pro team, I think, and then they'd gone to college and they still had connections in the pros. They were having a casual conversation about arm length. And the guy said, those combine arm lengths, a lot of them are wrong. And I was thinking, combine doesn't get arm length wrong. Maybe the national, you know, the NFS listing and Blesto or whatever, maybe some there, combine guys know what they're doing. And then Daniel Jeremiah and I had a conversation. He spoke to a team who said they believed some of the numbers were wrong because their own scouts had done it. So I was told to hold off until pro day, like on Spencer Fano's arm. It was still sub 33, but every little bit, you know, it got long enough to where people were saying, all right, you gotta keep them on the board for tackles.
2: It went up a lot. I mean, that was like three quarters of an inch or something for Fano, right?
4: Yeah. That's a pretty big deal in NFL circles. I don't know. I'm really surprised we haven't figured out a better way to do this, because here's what's happening. On vertical jump, players have figured out a way in the NFL, the scouts, the younger scouts, the older scouts pull, and because you want your arm to be as short as possible on the reach. That's exactly what you do, and they check all that because they want your maximum reach so they can get a true vertical. This year, I don't know about you guys, these are the highest verticals I've ever seen across the board in the history of the combine. But you got to reach as far as you can to get the longest, you know, arm length you can. So it's two different little skill sets going on here. I don't know how you miss at the combine, how there's this big a difference for some guys at the combine and some guys at pro day. I have no idea. Now, why are the arms so different? I don't know, because you're right, Sam. The arm length for offensive tackles, it's been – you'll have a whole year where it's like everyone's under 34 inches, which is just – is highly unusual. This year you had a bunch of right tackles with short arms, but then the left tackle, except for Blake Miller, and then you have left tackles like Caden Proctor, Lomu, obviously Monroe Freeling. You know, they've got what are considered checkmark checkmark left tackle arm length. Left right tackle, you want them 34 inches if you can get them. I personally dialed it back to about 33 and three quarters, because there's just so many players coming in now that are not 34-inch arms, and I'm not going to decide who's the best tackle. I'm not starting with arm length. I'm factoring it in. But as long as you have quick hands and good timing, like Fano has, Will Campbell, I always felt like that was an issue for him. I was always very nervous about Will Campbell and short arms, because I didn't think his punch timing, and I just thought I wasn't sure he had the timing and the quickness of hands and everything he needed to maximize his arm length. Spencer Fano, I feel like he does. And so I'm less worried about sub 33-inch arms for him. But I think the league, like, you just have too many – more and more teams are going smaller at linebacker. They're going below their – you want to know what – I'll tell you what's weird. You guys know this. Chris Ballard with the Indianapolis Colts. Traits. Always been a traits drafter. And then you look at his offensive tackles – Braden Smith was sub 33-inch arms on the right side, and Bernard Raymond is like 33-inch arms. And this guy is all about lean muscle mass and traits, and yet he has shorter arm tackles. And so that should tell you that the league is kind of anticipating potentially going in a different direction arm length. Like, they're willing to take more outliers, but the Bang conversation is different in Cassius Howell, because as historical outliers, teams clearly had a problem with Bane. Bane didn't fall because of the off the field stuff and the story that came out. It's a NFL teams. They couldn't find any history of a player with that arm length succeeding as a top 10 pick. They couldn't find it historically.
1: There you go. Pretty interesting stuff in terms of the potential misses at the combine on all of this stuff.
3: And just why they're not, why is it not accurate? Why this certain
1: this
3: places?
1: Is a much
3: yes,
1: better,
3: yes.
1: Much
3: there
1: better.
3: It is. Yes.
1: Much
3: big
1: better.
3: Hunts. Yes.
1: Let's go. That L was for luminary.
3: That's unbelievable. When you look at the position, arm length, obviously, it is something they find these things, right? They find things that allows them to say this is a good cutoff point. You don't want to bet on outliers. But the thing that allows certain people who don't have the longest arms in NFL history to be as successful as their ability to be in the right place. Mm-hmm. If you're in the right place, you have plenty of arm length. If you're and Spencer Fano is incredibly athletic. That's obviously clearly what the Browns are banking on, is that, you know, and now that the Browns have measured him here and it was 33 inches, it got measured another time, it was 32 7/8. At the combine, it was shorter than that, but everybody's measurements at the combine, as Lance was talking about, were off by, you know, an inch or so, which is like,
1: how? What are we doing?
3: Like, shouldn't we be at a point now? We've got AA, right? Like, so shouldn't you be in a point now where you go stand in something and you go like this?
1: Yeah.
3: Or you go like this and like all of these cameras. And I mean, we have things where the cameras zoom around you and Brian Kelly can look crazy being like,
1: yeah.
3: Like, why can they just do that and just be like, okay, this is your height, this is your arm length, this is your body mass. This is like all, it feels like all of it should be pretty accessible information.
1: I would agree. Let's do a little higher, lower coming up next. 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
16: Gentlemen, hello. Good afternoon. By the way, Saturday, going to be electric. Guardians in town. Zach Bryan, Cavs playoff game at 3 o'clock.
1: Oh, that's right there at 3 o'clock.
16: Yeah, you know, that's 3 all o'clock. Saturday. Yeah. You could really make a solid day of it.
1: You'd really live, really thrive. I mean, what time do the Gardos play?
16: And you're single.
1: Single and out there to mingle. Get out there.
16: Looking
1: and have
16: at
1: some
16: two
1: fun.
16: People in this room that could take advantage of that situation.
1: Get out there and live.
3: I don't know about Dr. J.
16: That's right. If only rookie minicamp wasn't happening. That's right. That's a good answer.
1: That's a good job out of them.
16: Because we'll be here till about 3.
1: Little soldiers.
3: Young Gabriel.
1: Young soldiers.
16: That's
1: love
16: right.
1: To see it.
16: Real quick, before I get into the ranking of the top 15 NFL quarterbacks on rookie contracts this year, did you guys see the news on Patrick Mahomes? On track to participate alongside his teammates in the voluntary offseason practice later on this month. The man tore his ACL and LCL in December. The Chiefs are scheduled to have their first three OTAs May 26th, 27th, and 28th. He is expected to be out there on the field in some capacity.
1: That makes sense to me. So that's, what is that, 6 months since surgery?
16: Yeah.
1: That makes sense to me. I'm sure that he will not do anything with any sort of pace. But I could see him like being out there spinning
3: around,
1: the ball.
3: Sure.
1: And I could see him doing that.
16: Pretty crazy.
1: Yeah. We've come a long ways, man, with that stuff.
16: I mean, right now, the ACL's not – it's the Achilles that becomes the, okay, what are you going to do here?
1: I think Achilles is the only one that's finite, but then even Jason Tatum got back under a year. He was back in like 9 months from an Achilles.
16: Yeah.
1: Right? Because he tore that last year
16: in the playoffs,
1: and then he got back in what, March?
16: Yeah.
1: February or March? I mean, he got back pretty quick.
3: Fortunately, he wasn't fit for Game 7.
1: He was not.
16: Higher, lower, or just right.
3: I know I said at the beginning, but
1: that
3: was a pretty strong start.
1: They also had, but I Philly played Game 7 against Boston Saturday. Saturday.
3: Uh-huh.
1: And then they made them play a Game 1 against New York 2 days later.
3: Yep.
1: Meantime, the Lakers finished their series Friday, and they play Game 1 tonight.
3: Yeah.
1: Like a 2-day turnaround.
3: My guess is they wanted.
16: It's the same thing with the Cavs. Cavs won Sunday night.
1: Sunday night and then play tonight. So yeah. So the East
3: the Pistons
1: is on much,
3: also won on Sunday though.
16: Yeah,
1: that's true. But the Knicks didn't. The Knicks had
3: no. They were closed. They were done.
1: More time there. So
3: I think they wanted that New York market for to get it going
1: for Monday night. Yeah. And obviously the Laker market for tonight.
3: Yeah.
1: So.
16: Ranking the top 15 NFL QBs on rookie deals in 2026. Would you have the following QBs higher, lower, or are they just right on Nick Shook's list? Hit it.
1: Nick Shook.
10: Higher or lower?
16: Number one on the list is Drake May. Now, I will tell you, number two on the list is Caleb Williams, and number three is Jaden Daniels. So is Drake May, should he be lower, or is he just right?
3: I went to the Super Bowl last year. I mean, it feels fine to me.
1: Which one would you pick of those three, if you were redrafting that draft, and you were the Bears and you had the number one overall pick, and you could pick Caleb, Drake, or Jaden? Which one do you take?
16: Interesting. And this,
3: I would take Drake May today. I think in another year, if you see how Caleb continues to respond to Ben Johnson, then I might take Caleb. Drake May is really good.
1: And by the way, Jaden was best as a rookie. Daniels was the best.
3: He's not, to me, as just physically, there's limit. He can't be running for 800
1: no,
3: yards.
1: No, he's slight.
3: He's very good, though. But Drake May is 6'5", can run. He can do it. He was very impressive.
1: Yeah. I think you're probably right that it's that. I think the stuff at the end of last season with Caleb, if they can build off of that, I think is pretty fascinating. But I think this is probably right the way that they have it in that order.
3: All right, I'm going to see if I can fill in the ones that we don't have.
1: Yeah, so on our list, just for an example, on our list we have number one, Drake May, number three, Jaden Daniels, number five, C.J. Stroud, six, Cam Ward, nine, Tyler Shuck, 11, Penix, and then 14, Shador.
16: That's right. Well, you've got 4 minutes.
3: Okay.
16: Are you going to do it now? Or
3: well, I'll try. I think number four is Bo Nix.
16: You would be correct.
1: Good job out of you.
3: I think number seven and eight, I don't know the specific order, but are Mendoza and Jackson Dart.
16: Mendoza's not. Jackson Dart is number eight.
1: Dart's eight?
3: So Mendoza's 10?
16: Yes.
3: Okay.
1: So Mendoza's 10. Dart was eight?
3: Dart's eight. Who am I not thinking of then?
1: I think Dart is going to be a tricky one because
3: the
1: way he
3: him.
1: Plays does not feel sustainable to me.
3: I would put Shuck over him right now.
1: I would
3: me
1: too.
3: Personally.
1: I would too.
3: Am I missing an obvious one, Gibby? Is Bryce Young on?
16: There you go. Number seven.
3: Then Bryce Young should be ahead of Cam Ward. Bryce Young should be six. Cam Ward, seven. Ward, Dart, Shuck, Mendoza. Penix is 11. 12 is going to be J.J. McCarthy.
16: Scrolling. Stand by. No, he is 13.
3: He's 13, okay.
16: Number 12, I don't think you're going to get, so let me just get right down to it. He's got Aiden O'Connell.
1: Aiden O'Connell?
3: Oh, I mean, that's outrageous. Okay.
1: Come on, Shuck. What are we doing?
3: Isn't Aiden O'Connell the quarterback that beat the Chiefs in Kansas City and didn't complete a pass after the first quarter?
1: I believe that's right. Yeah.
16: That's right.
3: So then JJ's 13, 14, Shador.
16: 11 is Penix.
3: And
16: Penix
3: 15 is 15, Ty Simpson?
16: Yes.
1: And who's 10?
3: 10 is Mendoza.
1: Mendoza's 10?
16: Yes.
3: Bryce Young. All right. So we did a pretty good job there.
1: Bo Nix over CJ?
16: CJ's won three straight years in the playoffs, if I'm correct on that.
3: You are.
16: I believe I am.
1: You are, yeah.
3: You are.
16: It hasn't looked pretty.
3: If you said to me I could have one of the two, I would still gamble on CJ Stroud, but it has been a far cry from what he did early in his rookie season. I mean, I need to see him get rolling again.
1: Yeah, it's funny. I've talked to some folks down there that cover them, and the pushback would be that the line and then the receiving core with all the injuries that they've had, that he hasn't a lot to work with there.
3: Sure.
1: But, yeah, I mean, it's definitely a fallout. And it's really, if you would have gone back to after his rookie year, you would have said impossible that he's not number one on this list based on what he did as a rookie.
3: Yeah.
1: But he definitely has come back down to earth a little bit.
3: Like, first of all, Bryce Young needs to be ahead of Cam Ward.
17: 100%. Yeah.
3: And then there's kind of a cutoff after that, and then you get the guys that, you know, Ward, Dart, Shuck, Mendoza. That's probably a cut there. And then you've got Penix, O'Connell, JJ, Shador, and Ty Simpson.
16: I'm not sure Bo Nix shouldn't be ahead of Jane Daniels.
3: I think based on the body of both years' worth of work, I think you're not wrong, Gibbe. But when you look at what Jaden Daniels did in his rookie season, it was spectacular.
16: It was.
3: Now, the second year was not nearly as good as that.
16: But the
3: goodness of the first year is up there. I mean, let's not forget the guy ran for 891 yards and 6 touchdowns that first year, threw for 3,525 and 9, rating of 100. I think his ceiling is still higher than Bo Nix's. Bo Nix has just been very steady and solid.
1: He's actually slightly worse year two than year one, Nix was.
3: Uh-huh.
1: Now, record-wise, they were better.
3: But he threw it a
1: ton. He threw it about 30, 40 times more in his second year. He threw 612, led the league.
3: Yeah, he led the league.
1: He threw 567 times as a rookie, though.
3: Yeah.
1: So he threw a ton. That's an interesting conversation. Very interesting.